Well, good evening. The clock has ticked past another hour. Elmaya has left the building. No sense hanging around outside for the autograph. Your radio needs are now being met by an infinite number of monkeys. That's me. We'll be together for about 2 hours. And then don't forget about block period at 10 o'clock. 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Stick around, won't you? We started the hour with Pink Floyd, of course. You recognized Astronomy Domine. Fontella Bass did Leave It in the Hands of Love. Sounds like good advice. And then we just heard the theme from Speed Racer. So it's going to be kind of a strange evening. We'll get through the things that I brought. Most of them anyway. It's the usual mix of psych and soul and other things that start with P. Hope you'll stay tuned. Up next then, Honey and the Bees. This is called Dynamite Exploded.

Storm warning, that's the Ambassadors here on Tacoma Radio, 94.3 FM. Also in that set, you heard Piero Piccioni, composer-conductor there, leading the orchestra through Colpo Rovente. Title theme from the motion picture of the same name. And we'll be revisiting that soundtrack here and there during our time together. So there you go, Fontella Bass, Honey and the Bees, the Ambassadors, giving my Philly friends some love. Trying to make up for all the laughter. And because the Flyers performed exactly as I predicted last night, and I was able to collect many small bits of paper coated with chlorophyll from said Philly friends. It was a good evening. All right, kids, before we get back into the music, I gotta give you some information, so I want you to listen closely. 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Right? I participated in the first one of those. I had fun. I think the audience did as well. So perhaps it's your turn to come in. Give us your opinions. Let us know your thoughts about some of the DJs and the music we play. Okay. So it's Fun Drive starting on Monday, so actually next week I expect you to have already taken care of that business by the time we meet again in 7 days. So I won't bug you too much about it then, because I'll bug you about it now. As promised, let's get back into the music. Here are the 13th Floor Elevators.

Piero Piccioni again there. That one's called Black Flower. Once again, from the movie Colpo Rovente. A film I have actually not seen. But you know, if it's an Italian movie soundtrack and I can afford it, I'm going to pick it up. And I'm glad I picked this one up. I think you will be too after a few more tracks. So it's the bottom of the hour. Tacoma time is 8:30 p.m. Let's talk about the weather, shall we? There's 65 degrees outside under cloudy skies. Wind is coming out of south-southwest at about 5 miles per hour. There's a 98% chance of weatherman cowardice. Just will not say it's not going to rain. 2% chance of water from the sky as we drift down to 53 degrees for an overnight low. Tomorrow, more clouds, high of 70. Wind will pick up to 9 or 10 miles per hour. And there's a 60% chance of precipitation tomorrow afternoon and early evening. Also, might be a little bit of light and sound show in the sky as well. 51 tomorrow night's low. Sunday, cloudy, chance of rain, same wind. 70% chance of rain on Sunday. High of 82, though. So it'll feel, the rain will feel that much worse. Down to 52 overnight. And then Monday just sounds miserable. Let's not talk about that yet. You just look to me for help with your weekend plans. So now you know there's going to be some rain. Plan on indoor activities. All right. Let's go back into the music here. I've queued up Laura Lee. This is called Mama's Got a Good Thing.

experience.

The Jimi Hendrix Experience, Piero Piccioni, and Led Zeppelin, all here on your community radio station, Tacoma Radio. You might hear those things elsewhere, but not in that order. Let's launch right back into the music. Here's Etta James.

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That's the strangers. Every single human who was a stranger to you appeared on that record. The track is called A Lost Soul, and it was pretty groovy. Prior to that, Chinatown Drugs. Once again, from the Colpo Rovente soundtrack, Piero Piccioni leading the orchestra. You also heard the theme from Space Ghost Coast to Coast in that set of music. These are all things you're not going to hear elsewhere. Aren't you glad you tuned to 94.3 megahertz or TacomaRadio.org? I know you are. Our time together is about halfway done. Don't forget that at 10 o'clock, the Black Period crew will be here to rescue you from me. You should stick around. 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But since it is the top of the hour, let's do that legal ID. You are listening to WOWDLP Tacoma Park. Boom. Up next, I'm going to give you a track called Past, Present, and Future by a group, sort of. Kind of a passion project called Demon Fuzz. It's from 1970. It's been re-released, so you should be able to find it wherever you find music. I would recommend it. But check out Past, Present, and Future. I'll talk to you in about 10 minutes.

Howdy, Roddy listeners. This is Dee Nicole, host of The Sound of Soul with Dee Nicole, every other Sunday evening from 8 to 10 p.m. right here on Tacoma Radio. When you join me, you'll hear classic R&B from the 1950s to the 1980s, from doo-wop and rock and roll to Motown and Philly soul. And you never know what artist might drop by. So join me on the air. I look to see you there.

94.3 WOWD, that was Bobby King. Let me come on home, was his plea. Before that, you heard the Surfmen. They did Malibu Run.

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It's pretty groovy to be partnered up with them. And speaking of movies, up next I've got queued up another track from the motion picture Colpo Rovente. This track is called Identikit, which is also the title of another Italian film, but Piero Piccioni did not do the music for that one. Also, I've seen Identikit. Elizabeth Taylor is in it. It's a very strange movie. The director makes the bold choice of hiding the world's most famous eyeballs behind sunglasses for almost the entire runtime. But that's neither here nor there, because this is from Colpo Rovente.

Bailey's Nervous Cats performing First Love here on Tacoma Radio, your community radio. Prior to that, the Zircons. They suggest that where there's a will, there must be a way. Also in that set, you heard the theme from Johnny Quest. Tacoma time is 9:30. Must be time to talk about the weather. 65 degrees under mostly cloudy skies. I counted them so that you won't have to. Gonna go down to 54 degrees overnight. Wind out of the south-southwest at 5 or 6 miles per hour. Not gonna rain. I'll tell you that. Weatherman's too cowardly, so there's a 1% chance. Tomorrow we'll get up to 71 degrees. Wind will pick up to 9 or 10 miles per hour. There's a 75% chance of rain tomorrow afternoon, but a 10% chance of more rain in the evening. Chance that there may also be sparks and bangs falling out of the sky, as well as water. Sunday, again, 75% chance of rain in the afternoon, high of 83. Wind will shift a little bit coming out of the west-southwest. Go down to 53 Sunday night. And then on Monday, we'll go all the way up to 58 for a high. And again, 75% chance of rain. There you have it. You have all the information you need to make your weekend plans. Whatever you're doing, remember that radio is portable. And Tacoma Radio is fun. Let's go back into the music. Here's Lee Fields. This is called Could Have Been.

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Jimmy Gresham and the Gibson Kings asking you to take me to. You also heard the theme from Ren and Stimpy in that set, and Piero Piccioni giving us Eros from Colpo Revente. Yeah. Good stuff, all of it. Our time together is growing shorter. Just want to take another moment to remind you that our spring fund drive starts on Monday. Once again, and I expect you to take care of that business before you and I speak again next week. Do not hesitate. Let us know how much you care. I, for one, appreciate it. All right. But yeah, next week you'll get to hear me remind you, because that'll be my job. But I'd appreciate it if you didn't make us wait and worry about whether or not we're going to get the money. That's the thing about being later on in the week when we do the fund drives. There'll be people out there waiting. Oh no, I'm going to give during my favorite show. Which means we don't have the money yet on Tuesday and people start to worry. Don't do that. At any rate, Melvin Gentry doing Take a Chance is what I've got queued up next.

All right, kids, our time together is running out quickly. You just heard the theme from Underdog. Yeah, you recognize that. Of course, the Weirdos are also in that set doing Jack the Ripper. I'm going to leave you with Micah Paris. One last one from Piero Piccioni and the Hustlers. Make sure you stick around for Block Period. Tonight, the crew has a special guest, Elliot, who I like very much because he shows up on time and prepared. If you come back next week, you and I will do something different. It'll also be Pledge Drive, Fun Drive, so we'll talk about that a lot. As always, kids, remember Liberté, Égalité, Fréquence Modulée. And until I holler at you again, please be excellent to one another.

0: Hi, this is WOWDLP Tacoma Park 94.3 FM. My name's Emma, and this is Blog Period. We have a very special guest today. We have Elliot.
1: Hello, it's a pleasure to meet you. My name's Elliot Check, and I'm excited to be doing this for the first time.
0: Elliot will be taking over for us next year when Grace and I are going to go off to college, so get used to this voice, I guess.
1: Hope you like it.
0: Today's show is going to be a lot of fun. We're going to do some electronic dance music, some kind of, as the Spotify playlist calls it, global groove, except we're not doing songs with Spotify playlist. I just like that name. It's going to be a lot of fun. But before we start our show, please be advised that this is a late night program that includes music with raw language that may be offensive to some listeners. Okay, with that, I think we should just kind of get started.
1: Let's do it.
0: Okay, great.

0: Okay, so you just heard Waste by Omah Lay, Police Scanner by Chanel Beats, and Shut Up, My Mom's Calling by Hotel Ugly. Really, really quickly, fun-ish fact, I guess, about Hotel Ugly. I was on Reddit trying to find what this song was called because I had it in my mind and I couldn't find it. And I found a Reddit post that had the exact same question as I did. Like, there's an album with two guys on the cover and like colorful letters. And also, no one knew what this album was. But luckily, I sent a photo of the album cover to my cousin, so I was able to find it.
1: No such thing as an original experience.
0: Yeah, I know. I guess this is just kind of one of those songs. Yeah, so, Elliot, what did you think?
1: I really enjoyed it. I don't listen to much techno. I'll tell you, when I got the prompt and it was techno, I was like, okay, I know a couple of techno songs. And then I read the second bit, which was under 4 minutes. And I went, ah, oh no, because all the techno I know is like Underworld, where it's like 7 or 15 minutes a piece. But I'm enjoying it. I am enjoying it. And Spotify was not helping me. It suggested an Elliott Smith song in the EDM playlist. So I really can't ever trust them. But
0: No,
1: yeah.
0: you can't trust them.
2: And I want to say I love Omah Lay so much. The first song, Waste, such a good song. It's so relaxing. It's just so great. Shout out Nigeria.
0: Yeah, shout out
1: Shout out
0: Nigeria, I guess.
1: Nigeria.
0: I think we're going to the United States with Your Star by Mid. Let's hear some music.

Okay, so we just heard You're a Star by Mid, then Getaway by the FCUKERs. You can kind of get what I'm talking about. I don't want to say a bad word, but.

0: get for Coors, if as you will. And then that's not a phrase. And then Old Technology by Slater. I think they're so great. I love every single person that we just played. I listen to them constantly. Slater is perfect for studying.
1: Which says a lot about Emma.
0: Yeah,
1: I'm like personally like classical all the way.
0: Yeah. She actually was at Coachella this year, which really? I was not expecting at all, and it made me so happy. And
1: I feel like she's come a long way.
0: Yeah, my entire Instagram is just like her fans, and I don't really know because I've never played one of her songs on Instagram, so I don't know how they detected that from me. But
1: they will detect anything.
2: They'll figure it out.
0: Yeah, I think Instagram buys data from YouTube. I think that's I don't want the tech mafia to get me. I'm gonna shut up about this now. Any thoughts?
2: I'm a big Fooker fan, I suppose.
1: Me too.
0: Yeah.
1: Good stuff.
0: We've played them a lot on the show, and I haven't found a non-awkward way to say their name. But
2: you could do like fantastic. A Meet the Parents kind of thing, where you can call them like Fokker.
0: The Fokkers.
2: The Fokkers. Mm. Yeah.
0: Yeah.
1: Also great movie.
0: Really? Not my favorite.
1: I mean, like great as in like not great, but like
0: energetic. Fun. Yeah. Movie. Ben Stiller. Yeah. I watched a documentary on YouTube about him. Interesting guy. Had a tough 5 years where both of his parents died and he got divorced and he had cancer. Ooh. But he seems that good now.
2: That's like a triple double for like awful things.
0: Yeah. Okay, let's get less depressing. Let's listen to more music. Okay, this is a fun show.

0: That last song was incredible. I actually put that on the playlist myself because I recently found it when I was looking through the top 100 songs in Ukraine. I don't know if it's Ukrainian.
1: I actually did search this up. It is Russian.
0: Okay, it's Russian.
1: Called Marlboro.
0: There's a lot of different vibes going on within the song, though. You know, I couldn't quite guess where it was from based on that.
1: Yeah, so it is, we just listened to Point and Kill by Little Sims and Sayin Marlboro. Marlboro is the name of the song. I searched it up because it was originally in Amazon Music. It's in Russian, and I have tried to speak Russian before in this show, and it made my throat hurt because I can't speak it, despite, you know, my grandmother's fluent in Yiddish, which makes me, I feel like they're similar enough, but no, I can't. I really, they're really not that similar. They're just more similar than Spanish.
0: That's true. Well, it was also a precious moment when Emma tried to pronounce some French words with her Colombian accent. I thought that was amazing.
2: Can we hear some right now?
1: Oui, je m'appelle Emma. That's kind of French,
3: that's
1: right?
3: Pretty good.
1: That's pretty good. Okay.
0: It was actually, when we played the song Zero Concession.
1: Zero Concession.
0: That was really great. I love that.
1: Yeah, but it is Russian. Yeah. He talks about a kind of crazy party lifestyle.
0: I feel like we could guess that, right? Based on the rhetoric of the song.
1: But no, I would recommend searching it up on Google Translate. It was a kind of a story. I can't really remember it enough to tell you guys, but it was a lot of fun. It was a fun story.
0: That amazing, huh?
1: Point and Kill by Little Sims, by the way, just really quick, such a good song. I would search up everything she's done. I think she's one of the best rappers right now that is producing music. So good. Yeah, let's keep going. Oh, really quick. Next up, we are going to be listening to Ooh by Earl Sweatshirt.

0: clientele very well.
1: One of Emma's latest...
2: Sorry, it would have helped if my mic was on. Sorry about that. That's crazy. We just heard You by Earl Sweatshirt and Surf Gang, Cashmere Tears by Kojay Radical, and Ginseng Strip 2002 by Young Lean. Grace, I think you can describe how much I love Ginseng Strip better than I do.
3: It was really endearing watching Emma kind of really enjoy the song. She lit up when it started playing, and she could kind of sing along to the lyrics. It was really great to see as someone who is her friend.
4: There was definitely a giggle there that I heard as it started, that then continued throughout the song. It was very nice.
2: Yeah, it's, again, I think contagious. You can tell I'm kind of ending high school and I need to get my grades up so I can get into college again. But I've been listening to a lot while I'm studying, and it's fantastic.
4: It was such a pure smile. Like, yes. You had such a look of joy.
2: He's 14, and he looks so young, and he's in, like, this, like, bucket hat in the music video, and he's just rapping in, like, Young Lean when he's singing this.
3: Wow!
2: And he's just, and he's a little Swedish kid, and he's just, like, singing about, like, crazy stuff.
3: Very different school system in Sweden.
2: Yeah.
4: What are they teaching those kids?
2: I don't know.
3: It's a lot more chill. Focused on like early childhood happiness. Yeah.
2: But you know, then I watched an interview about him and he's like, you know, I think everyone should just find God and be happy. Huh.
3: You know, I wouldn't have...
4: That song did not have that message.
2: I think he went to rehab since he produced a song.
3: You know, they have a really great safety net in Sweden.
2: Yeah.
4: Sweden's pretty great.
2: And, you know, he went to rehab, he found God, he seems happier with himself, and I'm really happy for him.
4: Is his music still good?
2: I watched one of his music videos recently. Actually, I didn't pay attention to the song. I just listened to the video. But the video was fantastic, so I have to imagine the song was good, right? That's how it works?
4: Gotta be.
2: Yeah. Okay, I'm pretty sure I got my text from my dad saying I should wrap up me talking, so we can do that now. let's continue listening to music. Oh, wait. Before we do that, this is very important. We gotta do an announcement. Elliot, do you wanna take the lead on that?
4: Sure. I hope I'm reading the right one. 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
2: Perfect. Okay, now let's get to the music.
4: There we go.

0: Okay, so we just heard Just One Kiss by Basement Jaxx, Hair Clips by Nico B, and Five Words by R.I.P. Magic. They're such fun clips. Songs. I was reading Hair Clips while I said that. We should just get into the announcement. Elliot, do you want to read that again?
1: Oh, me again. 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
0: Let's keep going. Really quick, small thing. Nico B, I think this is our fourth time playing on the show.
2: Nico B has such fun lyrics.
0: We are a big fan of him, and I think when I say we, I mean mostly me.
2: You put me on, Emma.
0: Yeah, I spent 2 hours on YouTube just watching his vlogs, and I fear I may never recover from that. That was a bad decision. But, you know, I'm invested in his music now. I saw him go get a haircut. Okay, let's keep...
1: Was it a good haircut?
0: It was fine.
1: Okay.
0: Yeah.
1: Yeah.
0: Yeah. I don't really know why I was watching it. I think I was painting my nails and the chemicals from the nail polish went to my brain and made me watch a stupid
2: relatable.
0: Thing.
2: So relatable.
0: Yeah. So, you know, keep listening if that's ever happened to you.
1: We'll paint our nails live.

0: Malacca.
1: Okay, so we just listened to, my bad. We just listened to Alec by Cartago. I apologize for the mispronunciation. Farben by Orange Sector and Loco by Tatarka.
2: Tatarka is so cool. Like, I found her when I was looking through like top 100 songs in Kazakhstan. She's really awesome. So yeah, okay. And the last song, it's just such a fun dance song.
1: Yes. It is Made in Romania by Inuit Kirkusel. Did I pronounce that right? Close?
3: Don't ask. I'm not Romanian.
1: Okay. Well, Inutsercel if you're interested in searching it up later. And after that is it for us tonight. I hope you had a fantastic hour. I know we did.
3: I had a great time.
2: Yeah. Yes.
1: Yes. And good night.
2: Have a great week. Take care.
4: Da, de ce? 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

beyond me. 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And I just can't survive being this exhausted. So give me.

feel the sad. So may dark slumbers grab and hold me, far from what my partner told me, far from memories and thought, just close to this small jar I bought of sweet blue Tylenol PM. I hate endorsing brands like them, but see, depression and debasement's got me doing product placement. It's one or two or three or four, then I'll get through the night for sure. No wife, no kids, no life at all. Now all I've got is Tylenol. There's cowboy trucker songs for speed. There's Cube for booze. There's Snoop for

There's Reverend David's sweet cooking, but how can I get great like them? I just take Tylenol PM. 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I need her silver thoughts and tears. I need her diamond laugh and smile, not cheap crap from the aspirin aisle. I wish I may, I wish I might. I wish upon the candlelight. I wish upon a whiskey jar. I wish upon a Ringo Starr and Charlie Watts and Brian Jones. I wish on all the Rolling Stones. I wish on all the Violent Femmes. I wish on Tylenol PMs. God gave Jews a good head start, made some Jews hot and some Jews smart. God gave some Jews Jerusalem, but just gave me Tylenol PM. And I need those Tylenol PM. I can't sleep now without me and them. I loved her more than I knew how, but it's for sure I've lost her now. It's one or two or three or four, then I'll get through the night for sure.

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Cold. No, I don't believe your heart is cold. Maybe just afraid to be broken again. 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

You know what they say, they don't make them like they used to, except sometimes they do. I'm Brian McGuire with Roadside Attractions, Saturday afternoons 4 to 6 here on WOWD. 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

by the heat of the sun, by the sound of a gun, I've been undone. By being overheard with the wrong choice of word, I've been undone. Yes, I've been undone. By the emptiest hole

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It has a playlist that's been rated the best in Washington, D.C. 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

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I point fingers no more. 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Take both my eyes out.

Somebody have to stand up and defend the children till the end. War fi cease. Papa cry for justice and mama ball for peace. Baby crying and you don't have nothing at all fi eat. Nuclear power them have it on chief. Still every day the energy prices increase. Tell the Spanish and the Frenchmen and the Portuguese. Go on the American men and the Chinese. Go on the Russian and the West Indies. When Africa unite the world with no peace. More peace, more peace, more peace. Man I got jail because them grocery system say it illegal for them sow seeds. Then come and make big environmental speech. Volume on the instrumental please. Make me tell the hypocrite them for settle and ease.

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Wake up, you sleepy heads. It's time to rise up.

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I'm Olivia, and I'm so happy it's Saturday. You know what I want to do today? I want to learn how to ride my bike. Yes, I'm going to do it today. Now. Hey, will you teach me?

Okay. Okay. I think I got it now. Okay. Oh, I think I got it now. Good morning. Hey. Hey, we're over here. You're listening to Rise Up on Tacoma Radio 94.3 WOWD. I'm Olivia, and I'm learning how to ride my bike. This is fun. Really fun. I can speed up. Ooh, I can slow down. I can ring my bell. Okay. Ooh, here I go.

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This is Tacoma Radio, WOWD 94.3. I'm Olivia, and we are riding our bikes today. Oh, yeah. I just learned. I got my balance. I got steady. And I got the courage to fly. You know what? I think I'm ready for the big time. Yeah, I'm going to race. I'm going to ask my mom to sign me up for the Tour de France. Allons-y!

Okay, time to really breathe now. The Tour de France is a three-week-long bike race through France, going around the country, passing through the mountain chains of the Pyrenees and the Alps, and the finish on the Champs-Élysées in Paris. Yes, wow. The Tour de France has typically been just for men, but I heard next year there will be a race for the ladies called the Tour de France Femmes. Oh yeah, I'm there. I need to train. Let's go.

Hi, this is Rise Up on Tacoma Radio, 94.3 and streaming at tacomaradio.org. Here I come. I'm on my bike. No hands. Side saddle. Oh, okay. I need to stay safe. Okay, hands on handlebars. Got my helmet. Check. Okay. What a great day for a ride. You know, there are other things I could try riding, too. Hey, what's that guy riding over there with those big wheels? Oh, it's called a big wheel? Oh, that makes sense. Hmm. What's that she's riding with one wheel? That's amazing! A unicycle? Ah, una means one. Got it. And what's that one with two people on it? A tandem bike. Oh, yeah, let's go ride on that one together. Come on.

0: I can't keep up. 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Look out for the tree! Oh, my leg. I skinned my knee.
1: Oh, ow. My hair.
0: You okay?
1: I think I'll be fine.
0: Well, let's pick it back up and try again.
1: Oh, my goodness gracious.

Hi there. This is Olivia, and you're listening to Rise Up on Tacoma Radio. This song is called Happy Cycling. Because guess why? We are cycling today. We are riding our bikes on WOWD. Just us and the road. Feels so good to be free riding our bikes.

Well, it has been so fun riding bikes with you on Rise Up this morning. Can we do it again soon? You're really good. I like the way you kind of coast, taking in the beauty of the ride and the scenery around you. Tune in next Saturday for Robin's Radio. This is Tacoma Radio, WOWD, Wowdy, putting the wow in your Saturday mornings. See ya.

opening Lost Treasures with a 1968 self-released track, Sold America, written and recorded by the late Michael Yonkers from Minneapolis. An outsider artist who dabbled in psychedelic rock, folk, and new wave, Michael Yonkers put out over 30 albums between the years of 1968 and 2015, receiving more recognition in the 2000s after Sub Pop reissued some of his back catalog. Michael Yonkers died on April 20th, 2026, at the age of 78. Today on Lost Treasures, we will explore the Michael Yonkers catalog chronologically, beginning with his very first record, Micro Miniature Love, that he recorded in the Twin Cities in 1968 with his band, Michael and the Mumbles. With some rumored interest at the time by Sire Records, the album sat dormant for many years, but has since been reissued by Sub Pop and other independent labels who saw the genius in Michael Yonkers' songwriting and sensibilities. Let's start with the title track from that album, Micro Miniature Love.

0: You are listening to Lost Treasures with DJ Mackey. We are focused on the music of Michael Yonkers, who died this past April, but left behind a wide variety of recordings, starting with his very first album from 1968. From that album, we heard the title cut, Micro Miniature Love, followed by My House, and lastly, the anti-war song, Boy in the Sandbox. Obviously, Vietnam was on Yonkers' mind when he wrote and recorded this last track, and indeed, he found himself drafted sometime around 1970, but eventually received a discharge due to a medical condition. Then, in 1971, while working at an electronics warehouse in Minneapolis, he was crushed in a freak accident by 2,000 pounds of computer components that fell on him, severely injuring his back. For the rest of his life, Michael Yonkers contended with back issues, but did get back to making music in his home studio, and in 1974 released a very different sounding album, Grimwood.
1: Take the sunlight highway to Grimwood Town. It is where my soul goes to lie around. I seem to be happy there. When you arrive, there's a welcome sign. It says you're welcome to live or die. Your wish is our pleasure here. A place called San Rudy, not far away, has a lake that is filled with lemonade and candy floss trees if you're hungry. Grimwood winters have lots of snow that only falls where we want it to. The grass remains green, skies blue. There is only smiles in Grimwood Town. Unless you walk around upside down, then everyone's frowning there. Conversations are running jokes, and all the chimneys have rainbow smoke.

You just heard two Michael Yonkers tracks from his 1974 album, Grimwood. These acoustic guitar songs were vastly different from his debut rock album, and according to Yonkers, the switch to acoustic guitar was out of necessity. Quote, "My back surgery had not gone well. I was laid up for months, and I had to learn to walk again. So the music was written using an acoustic guitar while laying in bed. When I was able to be up and around more,

You just heard the track Borders of My Mind from the album Jim Worrell and Michael Yonkers, originally released on Yonkers' own MY label in 1974 and subsequently reissued by Drag City in 2014. This album was the first collaboration record that Yonkers did, though as we'll hear later in the episode, he collaborated with other groups and musicians later in his life. Before Borders of My Mind, we heard a solo recording, Angel of the Snow, and that comes from his third album, 1974's Goodbye Sunball. If you're just joining us, this episode of Lost Treasures is focused on the 50-year career of Michael Yonkers, a self-produced guitarist and songwriter from Minneapolis who died a few weeks ago at the age of 78. His musical styles and focus would change over the years, from early electric rock efforts to more folk and acoustic sounds. And in 1976, when he released his sixth album, his themes and interests had morphed once again.

every Saturday on Wowdy from 9 a.m. to 10 a.m., DJ Mackie and DJ Pop spin musical treasures from deep record collections with a focus on artists and musicians that you just won't hear on commercial radio. 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

Archaeology in the Community is a local nonprofit that connects young learners to local history and heritage through STEM and humanities programs. The first session of their hands-on Young Archaeologist Club will be at the Tacoma Park Library on May 9th, and their annual DC Day of Archaeology Festival will be on June 6th at Catholic University. More information can be found at archaeologyincommunity.com, a public service message from WILDE Tacoma Radio.

Started that little set of Michael Yonkers music off with Tripping Through the Rose Gardens, followed by two tracks from his 1976 album, Lovely Gold. First we heard Drifting Off, followed by My Love. Two similar songs in structure and rhythm that show Yonkers once again changing the direction of his music. This album, Lovely Gold, was slated to be released by Michael Yonkers when it came out in 1976, but really didn't see distribution until Drag City released it on vinyl and CD in 2010. We are focused on the unique music of Michael Yonkers and his efforts in releasing his own music. By 1980, he had seemingly given up the work of self-releasing more albums under his name, but he never stopped writing and recording in his home studio. And by the early 2000s, he would release many of these recordings on CDR and send them out to fans around the world, though they never received proper distribution. Michael Yonkers' sound continued to evolve, as evident in these next two recordings from the late 1980s, where he seemingly embraced a more new wave style and a darker tone.

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Stay tuned, great programming every Saturday following Lost Treasures. It's This Music, 3 hours of creative and improvised music with hosts Bobby Hill and Clay Fink. And for a complete listing of all Wowdy programming, point your browser to www.tacomaradio.org and click on schedule. In that last set, we heard two tracks, Your Thoughts and You Know, recorded sometime in the late 80s or early 90s, though not released until 2013 by Michael Yonkers on his album, My Choice. In this final segment, we will hear a couple of collaborative recordings that Michael made in the 2000s. First one comes from a recording that was made with a drummer named Gregory Ramo for an album released under the name The High Speed Recording Complex. And also we'll hear recordings made with the band The Blind Shake from Minneapolis. We'll hear a snippet of Michael Yonkers talking from a short documentary that was also made during his collaborations with The Blind Shake.

Yes. But in the meantime, in the meantime, in the meantime, in the meantime. But in the meantime, in the meantime, in the meantime, in the meantime. Yeah, and I'm gonna have to probably hear. I mean, I'll just do it until we get it right because I have no idea what I'm doing.

They're so great. What Jim brings into it for me is the responsibility for the lead guitar. Totally amazing. And I feel like I can just play rhythm and come out of the rhythm and do little lead things here and there. I know he's going to carry it. Mike brings not only a bass sound, but he can take off into other kind of almost like lead type work, but he can also do kind of a rhythm thing. And so, for me, I don't have to worry about anything.

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And it's the last call for tickets for our special Spring Fun Drive listening party this Saturday at 7 p.m. WWD DJs play songs over an incredible sound system. 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Welcome, I'm Clay, and this is This Music. And Bobby Hill and I do this show every Saturday from 10 a.m. to noon. I do it one week, Bobby does it the other week, and well, keep listening, you'll get an idea of what we mean by this music. The great saxophonist Carlos Ward died back in January, and I wanted to do a show that featured some of his music, and we're going to open each hour of today's show with some pieces featuring Carlos Ward. Carlos was born in Panama, and he had a long career. He was a main saxophonist for the funk group BT Express, but he also played in a lot of other contexts. He played with John Coltrane, played with Abdullah Ibrahim, Carla Bley, Don Cherry, many others, and had a wonderful sound on the alto saxophone, soprano saxophone, and flute. And we're going to start this hour out with something recorded sometime in the 1980s. This is a group led by Don Cherry called New. That's N-U. And it features Don Cherry, of course, on trumpet. Carlos Ward heard here on alto saxophone. Mark Helias on bass. Ed Blackwell on drums. And we're going to hear a composition written by Carlos Ward called Pettiford Bridge, obviously dedicated to the great bassist Oscar Pettiford, and also a great feature for bassist Mark Helias and drummer Ed Blackwell on this. And Mark released this in 2021 during the pandemic. He was going through his archives and found this live recording from Glasgow of Don Cherry's group. So let's hear Carlos Ward with Don Cherry's New doing his composition, Pettiford Bridge, right here on Tacoma Radio.

0: That last composition was written by our saxophone player, Carlos Ward. He calls it Pettiford's Bridge.
1: Don Cherry's new quartet, that's NU, recorded in Glasgow, Scotland in 1987, featuring Carlos Ward on alto saxophone. Carlos died on January 16th of this year, and I just thought I wanted to feature some of his music today. What a wonderful tune. That really says it all right there. Don Cherry on trumpet, Carlos Ward on alto, Mark Elias on bass, Ed Blackwell on drums. Again, doing Carlos's composition, Pettiford Bridge. This is This Music on WOWD Tacoma Radio. I'm Clay with you till noon today. We're going to hear something a bit newer. This is something that was just released on the Relative Pitch label by pianist Marta Aurelis, originally from Poland, now based in Amsterdam. And this is a group that features a mix of U.S.-based musicians and musicians based in Europe and Amsterdam specifically. Marta Aurelis on piano, Ben Lamar Gay from Chicago on trumpet, Ab Bars and Karen Ng on clarinets and saxophones, Ingrid Heikerflaten on bass, and Frank Rosley, another Chicagoan, on drums. The name of the album is Still Life with Lemons, and this is something that Marta calls Birds. Here on This Music.

That was one of the most incredible pieces of music I've ever heard when it first came out in 1986. John Carter from his album Castles of Ghana, we heard the title track. And the title references the castles on the coast of Ghana in West Africa that are used as holding centers for people who were getting ready to take the Middle Passage to North America as part of the cross-Atlantic slave trade. And this was the second album of five albums that John Carter put out. And first one was on Soul Note called Dawe. And then there were four more on Gramavision. This is the first one that was released on the Gramavision label, all with octets, with varying personnel. And as I said, just an incredible piece of music. And after the introduction, you heard a series of solos. First off, Makita Carroll on trumpet. Then Marty Ehrlich on baritone saxophone. Benny Powell on trombone. Then Terry Janour on violin. And then Richard Davis and Andrew Cyril on bass and drums. And then back into an ensemble piece where John Carter's clarinet was very dominant, and also features, of course, Bobby Bradford on cornet. Wow, just so incredible to hear that again. It's been a while. And we started that set off with Marta Warelis from her album Still Life with Lemons, released this year on the Relative Pitch label, along with clarinetist Ab Bars, who is a protege of John Carter. Also features Ben Lamar Gay on trumpet, Karen Ng also on clarinets, Ingrid Heikerflaten on bass, and Frank Rosalie on drums. We heard something called Birds. I thought it was a nice lead-in to that recording of Castles of Ghana. So check it out. I don't think that stuff is even available anymore, the releases on Gramavision. The initial one on Black Saint, Dawe, I think you can still find online. But get on Discogs and check it out. So here is our impending Bloom calendar. And this is a list of music coming up in the area that more or less jives with the kind of stuff we play on the show. So next few I'm going to announce are all going to be at Rhizome DC, which is at 6950 Maple Street Northwest in the Tacoma neighborhood of Washington, DC. Today at 2:30 p.m., Rihanna and Chuck Bettis, along with the trio of Mick Barr, Sarah Hughes, Jerry Busher, and Jeff Barsky. Actually, that's a quartet. Actually, no, Mick Barr solo and the Hughes, Busher, Barsky trio after that. That's at 2:30, and later on today at 7 p.m., Carolyn Davis in duo with Dustin Carlson with Simon Barron, a local composer, accordionist, opening up. And on Wednesday, back at Rhizome, Zhou Yizhen Liu, along with Alexander Wu, Hamish Robb, Darren Baiza, and Max Gong. Collection of improvisers all playing that night starting at 7:30 p.m. Again, that's on Wednesday. And on Thursday, a concert featuring two great bassists, Zoe Jorgensen and her trio, along with Luke Stewart in duo with percussionist Jovia Armstrong. That's Thursday at 7 p.m. Coming up tonight at Tacoma Station Tavern at 6914 4th Street Northwest in D.C., again in the Tacoma neighborhood, not too far from here, Charles Ramette Woods and his group will be performing at 7 p.m. Also tonight, doors opening at 8 p.m., The Mesthetics with James Brandon Lewis at the Black Cat at 1811 4th Street Northwest DC in the U Street corridor right there. So check it out. And doors at 8. There's a couple of opening acts. I'm not sure exactly when the music's going to start, but Mesthetics with James Brandon Lewis. Coming up at the Red Room, which is at Normal's Books and Records at 425 East 31st Street in Baltimore, Maryland. Something called 1 Not Equal to 2 Equal to 6 Divided by 7. Duos featuring Corey Thoreau and John Burnt
Robin Rhodes and Taylor Washington and Dan DeLucia and Samuel Burt. That's, again, Thursday, May 14th at 8:30 at the Red Room. Note, if you search for the Red Room in Baltimore, there's two different Red Rooms in Baltimore, and you want to go to the one at Normal's Books and Records, not the other one, which is down on the block. If you know Baltimore, you know what I'm talking about. So you're on your own there. Coming up later in the month, this month, May 2026, the Hemp Hill Stringtet, a string quartet dedicated to the music of Julius Hemp Hill. They'll be playing Friday, May 29th at 8 p.m. at the Hood College Hodson Auditorium in Rosenstock Hall at 401 Rosemont Avenue in Frederick, Maryland. If you want more information on that, this is presented by the Frederick Experimental Music Association, otherwise known as FEMA. And if you search on FEMA Frederick, Maryland, that will be the first or second entry in your search results. And that's, as far as I know, the only act of FEMA anymore. The other one's pretty much defunct. So, you know, if you're waiting on a FEMA trailer, after your trailer gets blown away, you're out of luck. We're kind of all on our own right now. So the next day, on the 30th of May, the Stringtet will be playing again, but this time down in Milton, Delaware, as part of the third or fourth annual Milton Wind and Music Fest, which will be at 612 Federal Street in Milton, Delaware, just a short two-hour drive across the road, across the bay, I should say, down to Milton. So check that out. It also featured Janelle Lapine's Ensemble of Volcanic Ash, WWD's Bob Boylan, and Marty Ehrlich as well. And music, much of that music will be dedicated and performing music of the great Julius Hemp Hill, who we'll hear a little bit more from later on in the day. So that's a long list of great music. So check it out. 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And speaking about showing up, this is listener-supported WOWD Tacoma Radio. 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Thank you so much. And we're going to end this first hour with a brand new record, at least on the Dow Forums label, by Deon Kim, who is a virtuoso of the Korean Gayagim instrument. It's more or less, from what I'm understanding, it's very similar to the Japanese koto, and very interesting group she's put together here. Deon Kim, along with Matt Maneri on violin, Henry Frazier on bass, and Tashan Saray on drums. Name of the album, Wellspring, and this tune is called The Beats of Distant Thunder.

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That was the ensemble Pazza Latza playing a composition by Eric Dolphy called In the Blues, a group led by saxophonist and clarinetist Silke Everhard. And we ended the first hour of this music with Do-Yeon Kim, a gaegaenum player, a traditional Korean instrument. Heard there, along with some incredible work from Matt Minari on violin, Henry Fraser on bass, and Tashan Soray on drums, we heard The Beats of Distant Thunder by Do-Yeon's new album, Wellspring, released this year on the Dow Forums label. I'm Clay, this is This Music. I'm here with you till noon today. Tacoma Radio is a proud media partner of the nation's oldest jazz supper club, Blues Alley in Georgetown. Tuesday, May 19th, it's the Billy Childs Trio. May 28th through the 31st, it's Kenny Garrett with a Miles Davis Centennial Celebration. Details are at bluesalley.com. And by the way, Miles' Centennial falls on the 26th of May this month. A lot of centennials this year, along with John Coltrane, Jimmy Heath, oh my, a bunch of others. And so look for a lot of shows featuring Miles' music this month, I suppose. So we're going to hear some more from Carlos Ward. Again, Carlos died in January of this year, had a long career playing with Abdul Ibrahim, Cecil Taylor, Don Cherry, many other people, and just a wonderful alto saxophonist and flutist and sometimes soprano saxophonist. And we're going to hear something from an album Carla Bley released in 1981 on the Watt label, called Social Studies, featuring her group at the time. And Carlos Ward was featured prominently on that album. And I think it was the first time I heard Carlos. So we're going to hear a tune that features him. And it's probably one of Carlos' most well-known tunes and probably one of the hardest ones to pronounce. It's named after a city in Norway, I believe. And it's called Utvik Slangsang. And I'm probably butchering the Norwegian, but let's have a listen to this. Carla Bley on keyboards, Michael Mantler on trumpet, Gary Vellante on trombone, Earl McIntyre, and Joe Daly on tubas, euphoniums, Tony Negrotti on tenor saxophone, Steve Swallow on bass, D Sharp on drums, and Carlos Ward on alto.

Carla Bley from her 1981 album called Social Studies. We heard Utviklingssang, a composition she revisited a number of times on record, and beautiful opening theme there played by Carlos Ward. However, Tony DeGrotti is featured much more there on tenor, so the my misremembering of who is prominent on that tune is indicative of the next tune we're going to hear and its title, but in any event, beautiful tune, and I'm going to revisit this at some time. In any event, the next tune we're going to hear is called Sundowning, Culture is Cosmetic. Comes from a brand new record by, actually not brand new, it's 2 years old, so like I said, Sundowning. And this comes from drummer Vinny Speranza, a drummer who was in town a few weeks ago with his group Ember. And if you got a chance to hear them at Rhizome, you heard a great night of music. And this is a different group. It features Vinny on drums, along with Lauren Stillman on alto saxophone, Brandon Seabrook on guitar, and Ivine Opsvik on bass. And the name of the album is Sunday. And then Vinny names this group Epocryphal, which I can't even pronounce either because I'm kind of a sundowning guy myself. And it's probably more clear if you listen to me doing a show after 5 p.m. at night, what that all means. So I'm fresh and kind of ready to go and fairly together this time of day. So in any event, we're going to hear a couple things as the next set, two new things. So we're going to hear all newish things. First, Vinny, and then we're going to go into something that truly is brand new, released this year by Michael Formanek and his group. So here we go. Vinny Speranza and his tune, Sundowning, Culture is Cosmetic, here in this music.

That was bassist Michael Furmanek from his new release on the Intech label called New Digs, recorded in his new home of Portugal. And featuring, along with Michael on bass, João Almeida on trumpet, John O'Gallagher on alto saxophone, Chet Doxis on tenor. Sounded really great on that. Alexander Hawkins heard there on Hammond B3 organ. Mary Halverson on guitar. Toma Fujiwara on drums. We heard a tune called, also known as The Stinger. Michael Furmanek. And the tune having some hints of Carla Bley, the way it sounded, I thought, especially with the organ thrown in there. Very nice stuff. And before that, drummer Vinny Speranza, who's played with Michael Furmanek as well, in his apocryphal group. Vinny on drums, Lauren Stillman on alto, the insane Brandon Seabrook on guitar, and Ivan Opsik on bass. We heard Sundowning, Culture is Cosmetic, from the album Sunday, released on the Loyal label in 2024. I'm Clay, and this is This Music, going till noon today.

That was the trio of Camila Nebbia on saxophone, Marilyn Crispell on piano, and Leslie Mock on drums from an album called A Reflection Distorts Over Water. We heard something called Longing, released on the Relative Pitch label last year. And if you're interested in Leslie Mock, we'll be at Rhizome doing a solo drum performance at sometime this summer. I don't know the exact date, and she'll be also in town sometime this fall with pianist Philip Golib and their duo Dream Brigade. So keep an eye out for that. An incredible, resourceful, talented young percussionist, Leslie Mock, along there with the veteran pianist Marilyn Crispell, who is a National Endowment for the Arts Jazz Master last year, 2025. And of course, Camila Nebbia, a great saxophonist based in Berlin now, originally from Argentina, who we've played quite a bit of on this show. And we're going to go into some more new stuff and then some older stuff. And two examples of big bands in this area of music, we call this music. This next thing up, a 2025 release on the Out of Your Head label, a great label out of Richmond, Virginia, run by bassist Adam Hopkins. This is the Weber Morris Big Band, featuring Anna Weber. And give me a moment. See, I'm not always prepared here, believe it or not. Actually, believe it. I'm telling you, believe it, that I'm not prepared. And get some more information on this. Angela Morris and Anna Weber, both saxophonists, feature in this, and also responsible for the arrangements and the compositions as well. And this is a piece from the album called Unseparate. It's one of four pieces called Just Intonation Etudes for Big Band. And this one is called Metaphor. The Weber Morris Big Band here on This Music. And after this, we're going to go into something from a little while ago from the Julius Hemphill Big Band. Keep it right here on WWD.

That was the Julius Hemphill Big Band, recorded in 1988 for there's noises in the background here, for Elektra Records. And that featured, of course, Julius on alto saxophone and some solos from Jack Wilkins on guitar, Frank Lacy on trombone, and John Purcell on tenor saxophone. We heard a piece written by Julius called Seesaw. And before that, we heard a big band recorded about 40 years later, the Anna Weber Angela Morris Big Band, doing a composition by Anna Weber, one of her just intonation etudes for big band called Metaphor, released on the Out of Your Head Records label in 2025. And stick around. We got a lot of great stuff coming up the rest of the day here on Tacoma Radio at noon to 1 p.m. Left of Soul, home host Tamantha, explores the quirkier, experimental, and avant-garde corners of modern soul and R&B music. From 1 to 3 p.m., Roots Rock Reggae, the authentic sounds of Jamaica with DJs Soul Rebel and Ebony. From 3 to 4 p.m., Thought Bowl. Pete and Heather tackle serious and lighthearted topics with conversations and songs. And from 4 to 6 p.m., Roadside Attraction, Hillbilly, Rockabilly, Honky Tonk, and other types of vintage Americana from the swamplands to the hills with longtime host Brian McGuire. All sorts of reasons to keep it right here on Tacoma Radio. And also, other stuff to do if you're in the Tacoma Park area. There's Porch Fest today. There's lots of music being played on front porches all afternoon. So get out and check that out. And I think going with those last two big band tunes we heard, we're going to go out with something else from that Carla Belay record. I played something from earlier at the start of this last hour. Again, this group also featured the great alto saxophonist and flutist Carlos Ward, the album Social Studies. We're going to go out with a tune from Carla, one of her great pieces called Walking Battery Woman. Thank you so much for tuning in, and stay tuned for Left of Soul with Tamantha. Take care, guys. Bye-bye.

Good afternoon. 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I am Tamantha, and I am your host of the bi-monthly show Left of Soul, where I like to explore the quirky, experimental, genre-hopping corners of modern R&B and soul. That first song was from a gentleman named L.L. Burns, a song called Ten Long Years. It's a single that he just put out last year, in fact, so hope that you all enjoyed that. Next up, I've got something for you from Bina, spelled all caps, B-I-N-A, period, song called Tracy Beaker. This is also a single that came out last year, so hope you like it.

And that was Raven Lanae with the song Satellites from her 2022 album, Hypnos. So before we continue chugging along today, I just want to remind you all that WOWD's spring fundraising drive is happening next week. 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If you are interested in getting those tickets, learning more, please do check that out. Next up, I've got a song from, this is actually more of a band, they you know, called Each Tumor. They more do, oh man, how can I describe this band? I really enjoy them. I mean, when you hear their name, you listen to music, most of their music you wouldn't think about soul music, but they have a couple of cuts that, you know, would qualify as that amongst more of their experimental and electronic rock music. And this is one that I like a lot called Has Doll and Lights. It comes from their 2020 album, Heaven to a Tortured Mind. So here is Eve Tumor with Has Doll and Lights.

And that was a young lady called Yamaya, with a recent single that she released called Off Grid. Next up, we've got a collaboration record from jazz composer Nate Smith and jazz vocalist Layla Hathaway. It's called Automatic, and it is from Nate Smith's an album that he released actually last year called Live Action. So hope you enjoy it.

And that was Duendita with the song called Beach. That was from an album that she just recently released called Existential Thoughty. It is a little X-rated, some of those songs. That was kind of one of the songs I really liked that was PG rated that I could really play at noon today. Since I don't have a 10 p.m. show, I can't really play most of her album. But if you're not around children, I welcome you to check out her new album called Existential Thoughty. It's pretty good. Her other albums are good as well, but that's the newest one if you're interested. Next up, we've got a single that was dropped this year, actually, from a singer called Casper Sage. It is called Change Your Mind.

And that was the 2001 single called Cayenne from quite a few people. Quite a few people on that track. There's a producer, Pat Chakuti. There's a Young Vishnu, another instrumentalist. And then there's also some vocals from Cleopatra. Up next, we've got something from King Krule. Again, another example of an artist that isn't traditionally lumped in as being a soul or R&B artist, but love the way that he mixes and matches different genres and whatnot. And I feel like this is a very soulful cut called Borderline, my apologies, from his 2013 album, 6 Feet Beneath the Moon. So hope you enjoy King Krule's Borderline.

0: 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Tickets and more information can be found at peoplesbooktacoma.com. Next up, we've got a track from the Virginia-based duo April and Vista. It's called Very Bad News. It is from their most recent album called Traditional Noise.
1: Are you restless? Afraid? Can't seem to focus? Exhausted or just plain over the commotion in your skull? Reduce your existential panic today with Traditional Noise for anxious adults.

And that was the song Banshee from Santigold. That was from her 2016 album 99 Cents. I love the album. It's really fun. I heard a couple of music critics describe her music as like kitchen sink pop or art pop. I mean, it doesn't really do it justice, but I get what they're saying. She has a lot of influences. You know, she has one album that has like a lot of reggae and dubstep. She's got, you know, rock influences. She's got a lot going on, so I just love Santigold. Up next, we've got a song called Running from Dunia and OK Candace. That comes from Dunia's album that came out in 2023 called A Lot, Not Too Much. So hope that you like Running with Dunia and OK Candace.

And that was running from Dunia and OK Candace. So before we head off for today, just want to remind you to stay tuned for 2 hours of some grooving and lovely reggae music from across the globe with DJ Soul Rebel and Ebony for a little show we call Roots Rock Reggae. So stay tuned for that from 1 to 3 p.m., please, if you will. So next up, last selection is from British singer, songwriter, producer, extraordinaire, James Blake. It's a song called Choose Me. It's from his favorite album of mine called The Color in Anything that came out in 2016. He's actually going to be coming through to D.C. To the Anthem on June 2nd, I believe. Can't remember the time, but you can Google it. You can look it up. June 2nd, he's going to be playing the Anthem for his new album, Trying Times. This track is not from that album, but I think it's a nice one to listen to. So hope you enjoy Choose Me from James Blake and have a lovely afternoon.

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WOWD 94.3. It has a playlist that's been rated the best in Washington, D.C. 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
0: Live and direct out of Tacoma Park, Maryland. I am DJ Soul Rebel, and I'm hanging out with the one and only
1: DJ Ebony.
0: DJ Ebony.
1: Yes.
0: How are you doing today?
1: Oh, wow. I'm doing great.
0: Yeah.
1: Lovely. Lovely vibes. I think we got a great theme, as usual.
0: That's right. That's right.
1: It's going to be fun.
0: We've done one of these shows before.
1: Yes,
0: we play reggae covers.
1: Yes.
0: And today is one of those days where you get to participate in this reggae sing-along.
1: That's right.
0: So we're playing tracks that are done in reggae style, but really mm-hmm. covers of, you know, songs from other genres, whether it's rock or hip-hop or
1: country
0: pop, R&B.
1: Yes.
0: That's what it's all about today.
1: Yes.
0: And we're ready.
1: Yes, we are taking you through a journey through some, you know, reggae interpretations, lovers, rock remakes, you know, Caribbean versions of songs you already know and love. And we want everyone to sing along, dance along. We got songs that are going to be played that you are going to just, you know, you're just going to go back into your memory banks and go, oh, wow, I remember that.
0: Yes.
1: You know, Amy Winehouse and
0: oh,
1: Stevie Wonder and Toni Braxton, Snoop Dogg.
0: Oh, my gosh. It's going to be crazy.
1: There's
0: Listen,
1: gonna be some cool
0: we want to
1: stay
0: right here in Tacoma Park, Maryland, and hear you singing wherever you are.
1: That's
0: belt it
1: right.
0: out. Well, we started off the show with One Love, People Get Ready, and that is by Bob Marley, of course, but Curtis Mayfield inspired this one with People Get Ready portion of the song. And, you know, this was Bob Marley's attempt also to unite, you know, all the folks in the world, but in particular, folks in the African diaspora. He really wanted to, you know, get African Americans to get into the music in the way that British blacks were into the music, and use it as a vehicle for uniting us, you know, for our collective liberation. So yes, people get ready. This is One Love. Get on this train.
1: Yeah.
0: And I know you were all singing along to this one because it's easy to sing along and be a part of love.
1: Yes. And it's immediate. You immediately just start singing,
0: yes.
1: singing this one.
0: And swing.
1: And feeling good about life, you know. It's a celebration of how reggae just gives global music,
0: yes.
1: You know, the Jamaican heartbeat. I feel like some of the cover music is better than the originals. I'm not going to lie.
0: It's true. It's true. And we were saying that there are some tracks that are covered that we didn't quite realize were actually
1: yeah.
0: a cover tune because
1: yeah.
0: they're just so good. And the singer just owned, you know,
1: yes.
0: the song.
1: Yes.
0: That does happen.
1: Yes.
0: Yeah.
1: Yes, absolutely. So we're going to hear a lot of that today.
0: Yes, indeed. Well, let's get into it. Next up is UB40 with a track that I know a lot of folks do know and love.

0: Yeah, we were over here singing.
1: Oh, yes, indeed. Folks, this is Roots Rock Reggae.
0: Yes, it is. And this is the reggae sing-along. We are playing songs that are reinterpreted reggae style today from 1 to 3 o'clock on Roots Rock Reggae.
1: And Ebony is singing. I'm not the only person singing. She's in here belting it out, too. Giving it all, her all. Playing her whole life.
0: I mean, these songs really make you feel like you can really belt out and sing.
1: Yes.
0: And, you know, it's not just music you sing in the shower. It's music that you go about your whole life hearing. Yeah. And just, it's like a soundtrack.
1: It really is. Mm-hmm. And, you know, one of the cool things about cover tunes is that they're multi-generational. Mm-hmm. Because in order for it to be covered, it has to be released before.
0: Yeah.
1: So with a cover tune, you could be singing it. Your mama could be singing it. Your grandma could be singing it.
0: True.
1: I mean, anything is possible. And as you heard from some of the tracks that we played Here I Am by UB40. And that was the Al Green hit. Mm-hmm. And then we also played Breakfast in Bed, and that was from Dusty Springfield in 1969.
0: Wow.
1: Redone by the one and only Lorna Bennett, who I just told you is actually a protege's mother.
0: Yeah, just blew me away. I did not know, you know, his mom was a singer, so that is so cool.
1: Well, she's not a singer anymore. She's a lawyer now, and she might actually be his attorney.
0: Okay.
1: But she started off, she had a voice, and so she did sing, and, you know, word on the street is she never made any money from these great hits.
0: Wow.
1: Nobody in the 1960s or 70s made money from their music, but somebody did. Let's just get that clear.
0: Yeah. Oh, yeah.
1: But it's so cool to go down memory lane and to listen to these tracks and to definitely sing along. We hope you're having a good time with this show this week. You can always follow us at Roots Rock Reggae Live on Instagram and let us know, you know, how you're loving the show. Should we get into another track?
0: Yeah, why not?
1: All right. Well, here is one that I think definitely my mother could sing to. This one is originally released by Engelbert Humperdinck. I can never say the name.
0: Yeah. You said it.
1: I did. Okay. All right. I'll leave it at that.
0: All right.
1: We actually need Steve, our former station manager, to pronounce that one for us. But yes, he gave us a hit called Talking Love. And of course, if it's a good song, it's going to come right out in reggae style. And here is Cynthia Schloss, who gave it to us. Talking Love. Other people recorded it, but I like her version.
0: All right.
1: Should we get into it?
0: Let's hear it.
1: All right. Talking Love.

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1: Yes, indeed. Let me tell you the truth. We've been just singing and chatting, and almost missed our cue, but we're here.
0: Yeah, we're here.
1: Singing along.
0: Yeah, you picked some amazing tracks so far, Soul Rebel. I love it. I love what you chose so far, especially with the, you know, the Grace Jones and the, yeah. Oh my gosh.
1: Well, that's coming up. And I can't wait to see what you have selected. And the way that we're doing it for you, listener, is that I'm spending the first hour, mm-hmm. and DJ Ebony is going to surprise me with the second hour of her selections of reggae cover tunes. Yeah. That's what we're doing today. So hopefully you are at home or in the park or driving and singing along to these amazing reggae cover tunes. You heard from, let me see, Come Into My Life with Jimmy Cliff. We played that, and that is a traditional song. Mm-hmm. I was telling DJ Ebony that I grew up knowing that song to be a church song, a spiritual song.
0: Yeah.
1: And so Jimmy Cliff, of course, took it and made it more secular, which I really appreciate. I love when people do that.
0: Yeah, because it reaches a different audience, a wider audience.
1: And the melody conveys, you know, so it's nice to, and, you know, and it really just teaches us that we can sing about anything.
0: Yes,
1: we can. You don't have to sing about hate. You don't have to sing about being violent towards other people. You can take that melody and sing something that is
0: uplifting.
1: Unifying and uplifting. Mm-hmm. Yeah. Mm-hmm. We also heard Steve Marley, Don't Let Me Down. Mm. What do you think?
0: I thought, like you know, we were saying during the break, mm-hmm. that, you know, he just took the song over and did his own thing. I didn't even know that this was the Beatles.
1: Yes.
0: I mean, I'm not like into the Beatles, mm-hmm. catalog. So I didn't know that. So, mm-hmm. you know, this version is all I know. Mm-hmm. And I need to go back in here with the original sounds like to even say that. But Steven just does something beautiful with it. And
1: I agree. Yeah. It in a sense, it kind of reminded me of when Whitney Houston redid I'll Always Love You, which is a Dolly mm-hmm. Parton track. And it just like she just owned it. I really feel that Steven did that with Don't Let Me Down. The cadence, the, you know, you could feel so much.
0: Yeah.
1: You know,
0: yeah.
1: I really enjoyed that track. And that's from his last album, Old Soul.
0: Oh, okay.
1: Yeah, which I really like. And then, of course, we just played Bet's Too Big Without You. And that is, of course, from The Police, a band that I just love.
0: Yeah, grew up with them, mm-hmm. you know, big fan. So that was what Sheila Hilton.
1: Yes.
0: I think that's great.
1: Yeah, that's that one.
0: What is your, you know, when you think about cover music, what is your favorite cover song in general?
1: Oh, my gosh.
0: That's so hard. I'm just going to go with, I know for a fact it's the Whitney Houston, I Will Always Love. I didn't know that was mm-hmm. Dolly Parton until probably a few years after mm-hmm. the song was released. And I thought I could sing like Whitney.
1: Yeah.
0: She's definitely one of my all-time favorite R&B singers, but
1: she's
0: amazing. She did with that track.
1: Yeah.
0: When I heard Dolly Parton's version, I was like, wow, she really put her own flavor on that.
1: Wow, she was at her peak too.
0: Yeah,
1: so
0: she was.
1: I mean, she couldn't sing anything bad. So it was was amazing. That's a question I cannot answer. it would change from minute to minute.
0: Okay.
1: So I really can't. But you know that I love Ooh La La La by Dennis Brown. He redid Tina Marie's track.
0: Uh-huh.
1: And I'm just saying that because I really struggle with not including that song on this list. But I can't say it's my favorite cover song, but I love that song. About it is just so ticklish. I don't mm-hmm. know. You know, mm-hmm. it just gets me singing loud.
0: That's right. And that's what this show is all about.
1: That's what it's all about. Mm-hmm. Well, let's get into another track. Let's ram these songs through because before you know it, it's time to move on to DJ's Ebony's List. And I can't wait to hear what she's got. I think we're going to get into a Dennis Brown, actually.
0: All right.
1: This is Rain from the Sky. And I'm playing this one for my mom because she loves this song. It's an oldie. But goodie. So all the senior folks, get ready to belt it out. This is Roots Rock Reggae, folks, only on
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1: Soul Rebel. We're having a good time, folks.
0: Yes,
1: reminiscing. Listening to these cover tunes, and DJ Ebony's telling me all kind of crazy stories.
0: No, Soul Rebel, you know, that was a hilarious story about, you know, a time in our lives when we, you know, experiment with music and
1: yes.
0: find things out about
1: ourselves.
0: What we like and stuff. So that was funny.
1: Well, listen, this is indeed Roots Rock Reggae. We're live and direct out of the Stuart Moore Studios right here in Tacoma Park, Maryland. And we're here every Saturday from 1 to 3 p.m. Myself, DJ Soul Rebel, and DJ Ebony hosting the show. We bring you the best of reggae music, from reggae from Jamaica, from Europe, from Latin America, Africa, from wherever good reggae music is produced, as long as this upfull celebrates everyone and make a people feel whole. We're here to play these tunes. And today, of course, we're doing some throwbacks. We're spinning some reggae cover tunes. It's a reggae sing-along, so we expect you all to know these tracks, and hopefully you're having a great time singing along to these tunes. But I think this is a good time for us to thank the folks that are sponsoring us.
0: Oh, yeah, absolutely.
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1: Awesome. Well, should we get into another track?
0: Yes,
1: I just realized that we're like 7 minutes before, or less, before 6 minutes before the hour. So we should get into our next track.
0: Yeah, why not?
1: You heard, by the way, from Sitting in the Park, Billy Stewart original, and we also heard from Rain from the Sky from Adam Wade in 63. So these reggae covers are of tracks that were released mostly in the 60s.
0: Mm-hmm.
1: And you also heard Dreamland by Marcia Griffiths. And that, of course, was released by Bonnie Wailer. Yeah, it's a great, great tune. Just beautiful. And my family know that I love this tune. I want this song or played or something at my transition ceremony. I love it that much.
0: It's a gorgeous song. And Bonnie Wailer wrote another amazing track for Marcia Griffiths that went on to be a big hit.
1: Yes,
0: which was the Electric Boogaloo, the Electric Slide.
1: That's right.
0: That was written by Bonnie Wailer.
1: Yeah,
0: guys.
1: Till today, people
0: till
1: are
0: today.
1: Doing the Electric.
0: Yes, they
1: you can't
0: are.
1: Have a family gathering.
0: No, you cannot.
1: That song. All right. Well, let's get into another amazing tune. We'll tell you all about it when we come back. But this is from Toots, and I love this cover tune, and I know you will too.
0: All right. Hey. 94.3 FM, Tacoma Radio.

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0: Yeah, so thank you for listening today to our show. And this is a reggae sing-along. We are playing songs that are covers or reinterpretations.
1: Yes, we're singing along.
0: We're singing along. All kinds of music that some of us have grown up to and just our standards in music. Mm-hmm. And they're reggae style.
1: Yes.
0: And it's amazing. So, yeah, we had in the last segment, we had a song by Samori I called You Will Know, and the original song by Stevie Wonder.
1: So beautiful. Such
0: beautiful
1: a great
0: track.
1: Rendition. Love that one. It's just perfect for his voice.
0: I feel so. Yeah. I feel the same way as well. Like, he had the perfect sound for that and to really carry those notes. It's hard to do a Stevie Wonder.
1: It really
0: cover.
1: Is hard. Yeah, it's hard. The cadence, the chords, everything. It's
0: absolutely.
1: Just, it's the genius.
0: It is. Mm-hmm. It is. And so we also had Jamaican Boy, which was a, you know, reinterpretation of an Estelle song called American Boy. Mm-hmm. And that was interpreted by Brisa Roche and Lone Ranger. An amazing track. We also had a Snoop Dogg cover.
1: I'm telling you, that was a surprise.
0: Yeah, Snoop Dogg cover by Horseman and Prince Fatty with the song called Gin and Juice.
1: Sipping on my gin and juice.
0: Yes, really cool
1: sipping
0: track,
1: on my
0: right?
1: Gin and juice. It's like stuck in my head. I love that one.
0: Yeah, and that was from Snoop's 1994 Doggy Style album. That is just a classic.
1: I mean, The fact that 1990s music is being redone, I mean, wow.
0: Right, right.
1: It says that, you know, I'm getting up there, too.
0: I know. I feel that, too. But, you know, the 90s was really cool time for music.
1: Best music ever.
0: Yes, it was. Yes, it was. And we also had Holly Cook with an amazing interpretation of an Amy Winehouse song called You Know I'm No Good.
1: Yes, and, that's a good one.
0: You know, lost Amy Winehouse way too soon.
1: Such a good soul.
0: Beautiful soul. Gifted. Beautiful soul. Mm-hmm. Yeah, so we, you know, are coming up on the last, I would say, 40 minutes of the show. So we're going to keep it moving.
1: Yeah.
0: With more great reggae sing-along music.
1: More sing-along. I love this one you have coming up. Deanne Warwick.
0: Yeah.
1: All right.
0: Let's get going with that.
1: I think I could sing to this.
0: I think so, too.
1: Without the microphone, of course.
0: All right. Let's get into it. 94.3 FM Tacoma Radio.

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1: DJ Soul Rebel.
0: And you heard her. You heard her singing.
1: And that wasn't singing. That was making sounds.
0: And that was an amazing cover.
1: Uh-huh, love that.
0: Amazing cover. Cass Haley, along with Sundub, doing her interpretation of Jolene by Dolly Parton.
1: Yes. I'd love to get Sundub to come down to Tacoma Park and play some music for us. They're such a great band.
0: Yeah, out of New York, right?
1: Yeah, yeah.
0: Amazing.
1: Very, very good sound. It's powerful. Great vocals.
0: I can't wait to check them out live. Mm-hmm. I play them all the time. They definitely are an high energy,
1: yes.
0: High energy band.
1: Yes.
0: We also heard from Radiohead's cover of Radiohead's High and Dry.
1: That was a surprise.
0: Wasn't it?
1: Yes.
0: And amazing.
1: And Peter Morgan's voice.
0: Ooh.
1: I mean, yeah, very beautiful.
0: He gave it, like I said, sometimes the covers.
1: Yes.
0: And not to be funny, because Radiohead is an amazing band,
1: yeah.
0: But we all know Tom York's voice could not hold a candle to what Peter Morgan did there. But,
1: you know,
0: the inspiration is there. Definitely the lyrics, Tom York gave it. It's his all. But I just feel like, you know, that interpretation was great. It was from Radiohead's album called The Bends from 1995. And, I got some amazing tracks. I also had Noel Skaggs. Mm-hmm. With a Dionne Warwick cover called Walk On By.
1: That was really nice.
0: Nice. Mm-hmm. Originally recorded in 1964.
1: Mm-hmm.
0: So,
1: yeah, a lot of this 1960s stuff is just so good.
0: Mm-hmm.
1: And, you know, even in the first half of the show, we played a lot of tracks that were actually released and written at that point.
0: Yeah.
1: Soulful. The quality of music is just so soulful.
0: Yes, very soulful. Mm-hmm. Uh-huh. And, you know, a lot of the amazing cover songs that we know and love, sometimes we don't even know who the original is, because I'm not a country music person, but a lot of Jamaicans are, and a lot of Jamaicans have done a lot of country music, so I definitely wanted to put that on display with that Jolene
1: song. That's true. Country music is big in Jamaica.
0: Mm-hmm.
1: At least it was when I was a child.
0: Yeah.
1: We heard a lot of country music on the radio. People loved it because of the storytelling format.
0: Absolutely.
1: Which is also a big part of, African music.
0: Absolutely. Absolutely. And there's going to be a J.C. Lodge song coming up.
1: All right.
0: That is a Charlie Pride cover called Someone Loves You. I'm going to be playing
1: later. I know the Charlie Pride version. Ooh. Very well.
0: So did you grow up with that?
1: Oh, yes. Oh, yes. Looking at Charlie Pride right now on the album cover.
0: Hey. But we're going to get into an amazing cover by Sanchez, the king of covers.
1: Oh, yes.
0: Doing an interpretation of Missing You by Michael Bolton. So let's hear that right now on Roots Rock Reggae.
1: So let me get my two-step ready.

0: That's a nice one. A nice throwback, too, and I love it.
1: Big tune, yes, JC Lodge singing Charlie Pride, right here on Roots Rock Reggae. And thank you guys for joining us
0: for our
1: reggae sing-along today. Yes. Cover songs, interpreted reggae style, along with me and DJ Soul Rebel.
0: Indeed. We can hear you all singing from right up here. Trust me, I heard it. So I heard that.
1: Yes, we were. We heard you. And I hope that you guys get out and enjoy all the fun festivities around town and around the world. And I hope that you do tune in next week with our lovely host, DJ Soul Rebel. She will be back flying solo.
0: Yes, indeed. We'll be back with more reggae every week, every Saturday from 1 to 3.
1: Every Saturday from 1 to 3.
0: Right here on Tacoma Radio. Thank you, folks.
1: Thank you.
0: And good community to you all.
1: Peace.

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Whoop, is my mic on? 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All right, it's time for the Thought Bowl. Let's see if I can get my theme song playing.

0: All right, you are listening to The Thought Bowl. I'm Heather, and let me see if I have the right mic queued up for my guest today, Diana Peterfreund. Diana, do you want to say something? And let's see.
1: Hi, I'm so excited to be here.
0: Yay. All right, Diana Peterfreund, I've known her since about, was it 2005, maybe 2003? We met when we used to work at a workplace. We used to be at a, in DC, but I think we just barely crossed over because Diana's writing career was just taking off, and I remember the excited squeal at finding the first agent.
1: Yeah.
0: And I'm so excited to have Diana, local Maryland author of 15 or 16 books plus many stories.
1: I think this is the 16th.
0: And you've written for adults and teens, young adult. We can talk about genres later.
1: I've written a little of everything.
0: But your new book is the first in a series that just came out last month, and Ellen Poe, The Forgotten Lore. And I'm super excited to talk about this and Edgar Allan Poe, and I think codes and things like that, and puzzles are involved.
1: You've got all the bases.
0: All right. Well, and also just welcome everybody. Thank you for listening into Tacoma Radio. I know there's a lot going on today, including Tacoma Porch, which we're a sponsor of. But you can be listening to the radio, and you are if you are here, whether you're driving to somewhere, stuck in traffic at home, or walking about with your headphones. I usually start with superhero origin story. I think one of our co-hosts, Pete Finocchi, came up with that idea, and it's kind of fun. So you doesn't have to be true, but if you whatever you feel like saying about your background, where did you grow up?
1: Well, I grew up in Florida, on the west coast of Florida, in Clearwater, and then I went up north for college, and then I wound up in the DC area because of a guy. Isn't that always the story?
0: Yep.
1: And we just stayed here, and I love it here. I don't really ever want to leave Maryland. I have two kids who live right here, and I love it. I love Maryland. This is actually my second time setting a book in Maryland. And so Ellen Poe is set in Baltimore, which is a city that I love. And I love stories set in Baltimore. It's such a fabulous city with so much wonderful history and things like that. And because Edgar Allan Poe has this great connection to Baltimore, he lived there when he was younger, and then he died there, unfortunately, at a very young age. He was 40. It was really exciting for me to be able to set something here and understand what the weather here would be like and what the, really get into sort of the setting of the story and things like that. But yeah, is that my superhero origin story?
0: There's always different layers to the origin story, but that is the one for today.
1: That's the one for today
0: in connection. And when you mentioned that Edgar Allan Poe dying young at 40, I'm thinking a lot of us started reading Edgar Allan Poe, and I'm sure today too, when they were probably not much older than your kids, I'm sure 40 at the time seemed like, well, he lived to a good old age.
1: Yeah, right. Yeah, but my kids think 40 is ancient. he was really young, and he was really kind of hitting his stride as a writer. He was pretty famous at this point. The poem The Raven made him very, very famous, but copyright laws didn't exist yet, so a lot of newspapers would just reprint The Raven, and he was never really paid for any of that. So he was paid the equivalent of $9, I think, for the first printing of The Raven, the newspaper who bought the poem, and then everybody, newspapers all over the country were reprinting it, and he didn't see any of that money. So he was very, very famous. Everyone had read The Raven. They would recognize him on the street, and he was making his money mainly going around to sort of lecture halls and reciting The Raven for people, and people would pay, to come see him perform it, because this was, before the television or the movies or anything like that. So you know, there was a lot of theater, and his mother had been sort of a well-known actress, also in an age where well-known actresses weren't making any money. Mm-hmm. And so he had a lot of her skills in oratory and things like that. But
0: I'm picturing like how much Bob Dylan loves to play his hit songs. I wonder if he got tired of doing The Raven or if he loved it.
1: You know, I think he loved it, but you know, he would do other things other than The Raven, and you know, he had a lot of wonderful poems, and in fact, two of his most famous poems were published after he died. So if you think about, like, go ahead and name your, like name three things you know by Edgar Allan Poe.
0: Okay.
1: So like The Raven, everyone's probably read Annabel Lee and The Bell.
0: Yeah,
1: well, that's a story. Yeah.
0: But like for the poems.
1: Yes, the Telltale Heart is a story, which also I think everyone's read. I think that's the one that my daughter read in middle school, was The Telltale Heart.
0: Mm-hmm.
1: But Annabel Lee and The Bells were both published after he was dead. He wrote them that year, and they were published after he died. And those are like two of his most famous poems. The kids all read Poe to this day, and a lot of the writers who were even more famous than he was, like during that time, like Longfellow. I don't think kids are reading Hiawatha like Longfellow poems in school anymore, but they're still reading Poe. Like they're still reading The Raven. They're still reading The Telltale Heart. And I think it's because he wrote these things that were really thrilling and really readable and really modern in a lot of ways. Like he would write these really wonderful stories about, you know, these narrators that were very interesting and unreliable in many ways. If you read The Telltale Heart, you know, that is a story of a man who is in the grip of a psychotic break in many ways, and it causes him to murder this man who's he's living with, this old man who he never says, but a lot of literary critics think his dad and stuff like that. And they give that to kids to read because kids are like, ooh, let's read about bloody murder, and it's all very exciting. You know, like they don't get bored, and it keeps them really entertained in class. It's funny, ever since I got this book, everyone comes up to me and it's like, oh, this is my favorite Poe story. This is my favorite Poe story. You can probably see it. I have this purse. It's like an Edgar Allan Poe.
0: Oh, that's fabulous.
1: Purse that I've been carrying around. And people just stop me on the street and they're like, I read Edgar Allan Poe, and this is my favorite Edgar Allan Poe. And so writing a book in which I sort of like bring his legacy to modern teenagers, it didn't feel like I was writing something that was about some old author they'd never heard of. You know, they'd heard of Edgar Allan Poe and they liked him.
0: Yeah, I think there's something about him being a misfit that connects with teenagers. I mean, he was emo before emo was a thing, or the original emo.
1: Yes, he was the original emo. It's really funny because, so let me just tell you what the book's about.
0: Yes, please.
1: Yeah, probably, so Ellen Poe is the story of this young girl, Ellen Poe Reynolds, who lives in Baltimore, and her family has this family legend that they're descended from Edgar Allan Poe, which is not a thing that she believes. Edgar Allan Poe did not have any children that we know about. He did not have any children with his wife. He did not have any children with any of his various girlfriends or fiancés that he had. So we don't think he had any kids. And so Ellen never believes these stories until she finds this coded antique diary while she's cleaning out the basement of the family townhouse that they've been living in for hundreds of years. And she opens up the diary and starts decoding it. And when she does, out pops the ghost of Edgar Allan Poe.
0: Mm-hmm.
1: So she now has to deal with Edgar Allan Poe, who is a ghost that only she can see, and then also some other much scarier ghosts that are sort of in her vicinity and that she's having visions of, which I thought would be a really interesting way to sort of bring forth some of the mental illness that Poe himself experienced and bring it and, you know, explore those sort of topics in a modern era. Yeah. But I decided that I wanted Poe, the ghost of Poe, to only speak in Poe's actual words. So I had to read every single thing he'd ever written, all of his stories, all of his essays, all of his letters, so that I could, like, get sentences that I could put in the mouth of the character that would make sense for, you know, the dialogue he was having with a modern teenager. So I know exactly how modern he sounds and does not sound in many cases.
0: That is fabulous. the amount of research that goes into that, where I imagine some of that maybe being after midnight, let's hearing creepy sounds.
1: A lot of his stories really are very scary. Mm-hmm. And, you know, and he didn't really write about ghosts, actually. He tended to write about real scary things, yeah. You know, like murderers and people being buried before they were dead and things like that. And he definitely had paranormal elements in his stories. But he tended to write about like real horrifying things, like people killing each other a lot in his stories.
0: Yeah. Yeah. So tell me about this character, Ellen Poe, like before she, whatever, I know you don't want to give away too many mysteries, but just in general, is she like, before she runs into this ghost, what type of a teenager?
1: She's a very emo teenager.
0: Is she?
1: I was thinking a lot about, Lydia Dietz from Beetlejuice, who is this character that's played by Winona Ryder in the movie Beetlejuice. And she's a very interesting character because she's very emo and she's very interested in the dark. She has this line where she says, "I myself am strange and unusual." And that's why she thinks she can see ghosts. And then when the ghosts actually appear, she's kind of nonplussed by them. So I wanted her to be more annoyed by Eddie. She calls him Eddie. Than scared by him. And so they could have this really great rapport where he's trying to help her sort of decode the journal and find the clues inside. And she's like, "But this is not helping me finish my homework. Like, this feels like extra credit and I don't want to do it."
0: Yeah.
1: So she's had a difficult upbringing in many ways. She has a single dad and he's off working in another state because he lost his job and they lost their house when that happened. And so she had to move back into the family townhouse with her aunt, which mirrors what happened to Poe after his father left. His mother died, and he was raised by the Allens. That's the Allen part of his name, who were his godparents. And they were very wealthy, and they lived in Virginia. And he was raised by them, but then after his godmother, Mrs. Allen, died, he never really got along with his godfather, Mr. Allen. And they eventually became estranged, at which point Mr. Allen cut him off. And he couldn't finish. He had to drop out of the University of Virginia. He didn't finish. And that's when he moved back in with his aunt, Marie, who lived in Baltimore in this townhouse that you can still go visit. It's a beautiful museum in Baltimore, very small because it was a very small townhouse. And he lived there with some of his extended family, including his cousin Virginia, who he eventually married. So Ellen, like Eddie, had to move in to this old townhouse in Baltimore and sort of make the best of it. And her aunt is sort of really leaning into the Edgar Allan Poe legacy of it all, and she's trying to redo the townhouse to become a bed and breakfast that is Edgar Allan Poe themed, where all the different rooms are themed to look like stories from Edgar Allan Poe, which does not sound very restful for a townhouse. But I guess if you're into spooky tourism and you want to stay in like a pit in the pendulum room or anything like that, you can. And Ellen very quickly is like, "No, I don't want to stay in that room." And she picks the Raven Room. So she ends up in the Raven Room, which is slightly less terrifying to sleep in.
0: Yeah, I'm picturing like going to sleep with this pendulum swinging above me, coming lower and lower.
1: There's like lights around the outside of the room, so they look like the fire. And there's like a black rug in the middle that's supposed to be the pit. I had a lot of fun designing these fake rooms for my fake Edgar Allan Poe themed Airbnb. So if anybody in Baltimore has like a spare townhouse and they need a theme for their bed and breakfast, like, I got you.
0: I can picture the graph paper out and figuring out where everything would go. Fabulous.
1: Yeah, there's a cast of Amontillado like supper room.
0: Oh my goodness. Okay, I'm gonna play a song now about ghosts. Let's hear Sam Amidon, Ghosts.
1: Oh, I

0: You're listening to The Thought Bowl here on Tacoma Radio, and I'm Heather, and I have my guest today is Diana Peterfreund, a local author who has just come out with the first in an exciting series about a teen who discovers that she is descended from Edgar Allan Poe, and the book is Ellen Poe, The Forgotten Lore. Hi, Diana.
1: Hi.
0: And we just heard Sam Amidon Ghosts because, you know, you can't talk about Edgar Allan Poe without talking about ghosts to some extent. But thank you for coming today. And let's talk a little bit about, we were just talking about the book a lot. Let's talk about the process of writing, either this book specifically or just in general. I mean, you're not new to writing. I imagine you started writing as a kid too and a teen, but you've been a published author now for, is it over 20 years?
1: Yeah. It's 20 years.
0: That's amazing because you still see, you know, it just seems like yesterday. But I'm sure it doesn't.
1: I can't believe we've known each other for that long. That's crazy.
0: I know. It is really crazy. I mean, our paths diverged, so I think that might
1: and
0: be part of it.
1: And then rejoined to come apart.
0: Yeah. Yeah. We'll run. That's a nice thing about this town, and we run into to each other and people I don't even know, but that I see, like, you recognize faces on the street. I'm sure that happens to you too.
1: Yeah, I love living here and I love raising my kids here. It has such a village feel, even though it's, you know, it's such an urban area. And there's so many like beautiful activities to sort of do. You know, they get to run around, you know, until this year when my one kid went to high school, like they walked to school every day, which was great.
0: Yeah. Yeah. So when do you have two kids who I think are both teens or preteens now, when do you write? Like how do you fit that in? And I imagine so, we usually have to craft a few different income living
1: so,
0: type things
1: yeah,
0: together.
1: Right now I'm really lucky that I am writing full time.
0: That's great.
1: I have been for about a year, but before that, especially when I was writing this book, it was my second job. And my other job was also writing. I was a journalist, so I was writing articles every day. And so the challenge for me was figuring out how to write fiction while all of that was going on. So what ended up working, because if I tried to do it at the end of the day, my brain just wasn't in it. And the things that came out were very bad. And, you know, I just didn't have the energy. And so what I had to train myself to do was actually wake up early and write before I had to get the kids up and before I had to, you know, start my day job so that I could get all my, well, I can say this now, I don't have my day job anymore. So I get all the really good words out first, the stuff for the fiction. So I was waking up at 5 a.m. and working for like an hour or two, you know, before I had to get the kids up to go to school and things like that. And that was kind of when I was doing my writing. And then this job in particular, so Ellen Poe is what is known as, very common in the teen fiction space, is I'm working within somebody else's intellectual property. So there is a company that owns the character of Ellen Poe. And then I've done a couple of books like this. I also did a series of mysteries based on the Hasbro game Clue, which was really fun.
0: Yes.
1: to write, you know, these characters that I'd loved for so many years, Miss Scarlet and Colonel Mustard, and make them teenagers and also murders. But yeah, so Ellen Poe was brought to me as a project that they wanted to do a book about, because, you know, Poe is such a literary character. So I thought it'd be really fun to do a mystery novel about that. And so I was given a lot of freedom. You know, they kind of just gave me the vibes that they wanted. They had the premise. They wanted her living in this house that, you know, Edgar Allan Poe had supposedly been in at one point in his life. They wanted her to be, you know, this family story that they're descended from Edgar Allan Poe. They wanted her to be having visions of murder. They wanted her to find this coded diary, and they wanted it to have a kind of Da Vinci Code or National Treasure sort of vibe, where she was going to run around the city to different Poe landmarks in the city and find treasures there. I loved that. You know, I've written a lot of books that had both, you know, I wrote the Clue books, a lot of murders, and then I wrote this series of books called Omega City, which was also about codes and puzzles and treasure hunts. And also set in Maryland. It's my other series set in Maryland. And so I was like, oh, this is great. This is made for me. And I've been a fan of Edgar Allan Poe since I was a little kid. I don't know if you remember this, Heather, but in my very first series, the Secret Society Girl series, one of the characters was named Poe.
0: Yes.
1: After Edgar Allan Poe. Yeah. So I've, like, you know, I come by the Poe stuff, honestly. And I think they were a little surprised, the publisher who's running Press Kids, and then the licensor, were a little surprised when I started being like, well, this is like information from Poe's biography, like, this is why, you know, because they were like, oh, Poe is hiding a treasure. I'm like, okay, but the difference between the Da Vinci Code and National Treasure and Edgar Allan Poe is that those guys were, what were they? They were like the Knights Templar or something
0: like
1: right?
0: that.
1: There was
0: yeah.
1: like a lot of money, right? Yeah. So there was treasure to be found.
0: Mm-hmm. Secret societies.
1: And I was like, Edgar Allan Poe is sort of famously broke.
0: Yeah, and a loner.
1: Yeah, like he didn't have any money at all, which is why, you know, when you go to the Edgar Allan Poe house in Baltimore, you know, it was rented out until it became a museum, like maybe... I think like 70 years ago, like it was uh-huh. like people lived there, and it wasn't like it was encased in amber, like Mount Vernon or something. Right.
0: right.
1: Like it was, you know, it was definitely there. And so I was like, well, it's not like there's furniture, you know, like a lot of furniture that belonged to Poe that could have like a secret panel in it. So we have to figure out exactly, you know, where this stuff is hiding. And also,

0: this girl. She's obviously obsessed. So I got that job, and then the turnaround was really quick. I had to do it. I had to write it really quick. So that was a couple months of me like waking up early every morning and writing as much as I could and running up to Baltimore to tour all the places and make sure that the fake secret things I was putting in all of the locations aren't real, but could be real.
1: Yeah.
0: You know, like if you think about the Da Vinci Code, right? Like the Mona Lisa is real, right? Yeah. But you know, the different like codes about it are not necessarily real. So I wanted it to seem as if you could go there. And so all of the places in the book, they go to the Poe room at the Pratt Library. Mm-hmm. They go to Poe's grave and his memorial. They go to the townhouse, which is the Poe Museum in Baltimore, the Poe House. And you can go to all those places and you can see the things that I put in there. And it's all very realistic. But there's, to the best of my knowledge, there's no treasure hidden in the places that they found. And also, like, if you go to a museum, you should not take anything out of it. That's full disclosure. Like, don't do that. Like,
1: there's a lot of things in books you shouldn't do.
0: There's a lot of, so. Probably no murders either.
1: Well, let's see. There's a song that you suggested. I'm always like hesitant about like, is my tap going to work? But it should. And I'm going to, if assuming all works, play a song now that is, tells you about Edgar Allan Poe by, is this Taya and Selena? Is that
0: how
1: you say it?
0: It's a Eurovision Song Contest song. And it was, it's fun. It's okay. Really fun.
1: Right. I hope it works.
2: Oh my God, you're such a good writer.

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Now, through the end of May, it's the DC Labor Film Fest, organized

0: 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All right. Well, this is a Thought Ball. I'm Heather. My guest is Diana Peterfreund, local author. And we just learned all about Edgar Allan Poe, right? Or at least a little bit more, maybe, in that song.
1: I could tell you about Edgar Allan Poe all day long. So.
0: Yeah. Well, learning a lot more from our guest, maybe from that song, but it was super fun.
1: It's really cheeky, and the music video is really cute.
0: Oops,
1: too.
0: I had the wrong mic on, sorry. Okay.
1: Oh, that's why it's like all echoey. Okay, yeah. So the music video of it is really cute too, and I love that song because I feel like it sort of captures the tone of my book in that it's about Edgar Allan Poe, but it's also very modern, a little cheeky, a little fun. Definitely doesn't take itself too seriously.
0: Yeah.
1: And I think it does speak to, you know, those singers are Austrian. And I was telling you, you know, while we were listening, that I really think it speaks to sort of the universality. You know, he's one of the most famous American writers of all time, and he's beloved all over the world.
0: Yeah. And you were telling about legend of his grave.
1: Oh, yeah. So there, for many years, I mean, decades, there was this mysterious ritual that would happen where somebody would leave three roses and a bottle of, I want to say it was brandy, on his grave every year. And he was called, this individual was called the Poe Toaster, and nobody knew who he was. And it was very mysterious. And it happened every year for many, many decades. And then when I was doing research for the book, I was talking to the tour guide at the burial yard where his memorial is, and he said that when different groups from other countries would come, they knew the story of the Poe Toaster, but the liquor always changed to whatever nationality they were. So when the Russian, some Russian tourists came, and they were like, yes, and every year a bottle of vodka is left on his grave, right? And he's like, it's brandy. And so, you know, different people would come, and they would say, it's port, right? And
0: yeah.
1: It's like, no. But, so I think he's beloved now by many people. And I think he was famous in his time, and he's still famous now, which is probably the most that any novelist could ever, any writer could ever ask for. It's the dream, right? To be read 150 years after your death.
0: Yeah, I hope his ghost is aware of that. That'd be pretty cool. And this book is full of puzzles, right?
1: Yes.
0: And codes. How was it like writing about codes? Were you interested in them before writing this book?
1: I've always been interested in codes. And one of my favorite Poe stories is The Gold Bug, in which he talks about codes. And Poe was actually really interested in codes too. And he had a column in one of the newspapers he wrote for, where he would show a different code every time, and people would write in to try to solve it and things like that, and he would offer prizes if they could solve it. And some of the codes that he wrote were never solved until sort of the invention of personal computing, where they could have a computer sort of break those codes. So they were, you know, they were very difficult codes, and he wrote essays about, you know, like the purpose of cryptography and things like that. And so some people think of him as sort of the father of cryptography as well, because he would put codes in his book. So in my book, there are some coded poems. And Poe also wrote coded poems. He was very fond of writing coded poems, usually poems that had people's names hidden in them that the poem would be then dedicated to. So that was sort of like, he would send out love poems that worked that way, you know, with any, you know, women he was flirting with, that kind of thing.
0: Yeah.
1: And so you can find a lot of Poe's poems that have codes hidden in them. And then there are a lot of theories that you can read about like whether or not they're codes in other poems that aren't really thought of as like his coded poems. I have some coded poems in there that follow the pattern that he often used to put codes in poems, to put like secret names and things like that in,
0: because
1: that was a thing he liked to do. And so I thought it was sort of perfect for this story, which is about like decoding things and finding, you know, hints and clues and puzzles.
0: Yeah, I think there is something about that that just calls to our brains, you know, no matter what generation, I'm sure. And I don't think any of us want it all to be solved.
1: Yeah.
0: You know, there needs to be some mystery still for it.
1: There's always more. And, you know, I feel like I could keep writing these books forever because there's always like another mystery with another version of his poem and another code and another poem. And so, you know, I think this is something that can keep going, and, you know, I can keep making more codes, more mysteries, because he lived all over the place, all up and down the East Coast. So in the first mm-hmm. book, it all takes place in Baltimore. And in the second book, which is coming out in October, she goes down to Richmond, which is the city where he grew up, the city where the Allens are from. And she also goes to New York because he lived in the Bronx for a while at the end of his life. Okay. So
0: Richmond's an interesting city, too. I went there, I think, really for the first time this Easter. They have like an Easter parade. And I could tell it's a really old city. There's could be a lot of things hidden there, a lot of oddities.
1: Did you go to the Poe Museum?
0: I did not, but I stayed in this like old house that had like extremely tall ceilings, and I never did see the host, but there were all sorts of interesting like weird things around in it, which he had warned us ahead of time. I think he said we might have seen him murdered in a show, because I think he's an actor.
1: Oh, how fun.
0: Yeah.
1: Well, the Poe Museum in Richmond is fantastic. I love it. It has different buildings for like different eras of Poe's life. And it's not a building that he ever lived in before. It's not like the Poe House in Baltimore where mm-hmm. Poe actually lived. But it is a building from his era. And then there's also some of the brick used in this building. I think it's in like in a walk. Oh, gosh, I'm going to get this wrong. It was like in the walkway in a courtyard or something. Some of the brick was from the building that is gone now, but it housed the Southern Literary Messenger, which is the magazine that the publication that many of Poe's most famous stories were first printed in.
0: And also,
1: he worked as an editor there for a while. So they have a lot of things that actually belong to him and belong to his family there.
0: Yeah.
1: And then the cover of the second Ellen Poe book, Ellen Poe Forevermore, which is coming out in October, she is standing in the courtyard of the Richmond Poe Museum. And then in this one, you can see that she's standing in Fells Point, which is where her townhouse is, which is a beautiful historical neighborhood in Baltimore.
0: I love the artwork for the cover. It's really beautiful. And also, you gave me a bookmark that, or a postcard. Has art by somebody, I think, connected to you.
1: So my child, Leo, was the first person to read the manuscript of Ellen Poe, like even before I sent it, you know, off to my editors. I had them read it so that they could... you know, tell me if it. She sounded like a teenager, right?
0: That's important.
1: Very important.
0: Great to have that in house.
1: I know I have that in house resource here for me. And then when we got the cover, so Ellen has a friend in the book, Gus, and poor Gus has had probably a worse time of it than Ellen. He recently moved to Baltimore because his entire family died except for him. And he even died for a few minutes. He's trying to put his life back together, and Ellen meets him, and she realizes instantly that he's been dead because of these paranormal visions that she has. And he's like, tell me more, psychic. And, you know, they become fast friends, and he's a very different kind of character than she is. He's very dramatic. He's very outgoing. He's very funny. And she wants to be sort of like left alone. And so they have this wonderful kind of banter. I was going for a very Mulder Scully sort of vibe with like a lot of banter and a lot of them, you know, realizing the value of each other, but also really getting on each other's nerves. And so when Leo saw the cover, which is gorgeous, but just has Ellen on it, was like, oh, where's Gus? Why don't we see Gus on this cover? And I said, well, why don't you draw me what you would like? Mm-hmm. And so they drew this gorgeous image that's like based on a tarot card of Ellen and Gus and some of the codes from the book. And actually, if you look there, you'll see that around the outside there's that decorative border. And do you see what it says?
0: Oh, goodness.
1: It says E-A Poe.
0: Oh my gosh.
1: Yeah, and that's one of the codes
0: yep.
1: in that's hidden in that drawing. And so I let them design it. I paid them because you pay artists.
0: Yes.
1: So I did some commissioned artwork and I got them printed out as postcards to give out at signings and things.
0: That's really cool.
1: Yeah. If you order the book from my website, you will get a postcard with it. So there you go.
0: We'll say again, but we haven't mentioned your website yet. Tell people how to find you.
1: Yeah. You can find me at dianapeterfreund.com.
0: And Peter Freund is PeterFreund. And they can find all, you have a lot, a pretty active website. I think we've got a lot of nice information on there.
1: Yeah, you can find all my books there. Yeah. You know, all my events that are upcoming, and yeah, links to all my books. And then you can order this one signed, and mm-hmm. it comes with some extra goodies.
0: What's it like promoting? Because like I used to read a lot of Agatha Christie, and I know she would be like, writers are supposed to write and we're introverts. What are we supposed to, why am I having to come to this thing and talk about my book? But you seem pretty social.
1: I just like hanging out with you, yeah. Heather.
0: But I know it's not just me. You've been doing a tour, right?
1: I did a couple signings, which was really great. And I will be doing a couple more. I like going to conferences because mm-hmm. you usually get to be on panels with other people. I definitely enjoy doing signings when I'm with other people more than just me at a table.
0: Yeah.
1: Because then if nobody shows up, then you at least you have like other writers to talk to, yeah. and things like that. But it's some promotion, I guess.
0: Yeah.
1: I do prefer, me alone in a room with a computer, I think, is probably what I prefer. But if I am going out and doing conferences, I love hanging out with other writers. Uh-huh. I love talking about, you know, books and things like that. And I will be doing a whole bunch more. In fact, next weekend I'm part of this 24-hour Poe readathon in Baltimore.
0: That sounds amazing.
1: It's gonna be live streamed, and it's for it's like a benefit for the Poe Theater, and it's like a group of people in Baltimore love Edgar Allan Poe. So it's next Sunday. Well, it starts next Saturday, and I'm doing one at the end, but I just got like my assignments of what Poe things I have to read. So they're gonna be reading Poe for 24 hours straight.
0: Oh,
1: and then,
0: my gosh.
1: The location is I think it's called Pigtown. It's like a neighborhood in Baltimore.
0: I've heard of it.
1: Yeah,
0: okay.
1: Over by the stadium. And they're gonna have Poe activities and everything, and I will be putting all the information up on my website. I wish I had it up already, but it will be going up very soon.
0: It'll be there. Yes.
1: Yeah. And I'm doing half an hour of Poe readings, so I have to brush up on my pronunciation of things like Nicene. some of his more highfalutin terms, I guess.
0: Uh-huh. I've certainly pronounced things incorrectly here on air. I actually another show that I do, I got a co-host on it because he came by to tell me I'd mispronounced name. He was super sweet, and I was very glad, and I was like, thank you so much, and by the way, would you like to help host this show? I think he was kind of like, huh.
1: Yeah, I think I mispronounce a lot of things, and I think it's because I saw the words in books.
0: Yeah,
1: rather than
0: exactly. It often means someone's an early reader, mm-hmm. I think, and and we all have things we mispronounce, so nobody should be, you know, laughing at somebody else about it, but
1: To this day, I always don't pronounce Artemis correctly in my head.
0: Oh yeah.
1: And so like it's always Artemis, which I found out is actually the way that like Greeks pronounce it. Well, it's a lot closer to Greek pronunciation.
0: That's I have a great something uncle who was called I thought it was Temer when I saw it, T-E-M-E-R in censuses, and my mom it turns out it was Temer, and it was from Artemis, which I had thought it was Artemis. So she was like, Temer. Oh, Temer. And that was what they called this guy in Tennessee from.
1: So it was like derived from the name. That's so interesting.
0: Yeah.
1: But I just feel like, so of course when the, like with the space program right now, I keep uh-huh. having to be like, it's Artemis. It's Artemis. It's Artemis.
0: Well, you brought another cool song that I want to make sure to have time to play.
1: Yes.
0: This is one. Do you want, there's a short quiz in it, kind of, or is there's some things in it that are true and some
1: right.
0: that are false?
1: So this was a song that I heard as a kid. It's from the Snoopy musical, and it's about, you know, so these Peanuts characters are not prepared to give a report about Edgar Allan Poe, so they're kind of making up a lot of the facts they hear. But when I first heard this as a kid, kid, I didn't know that. I thought everything was true. And so for years after, I thought that My Darling Clementine, which is the timeline is right, and it's a story about a beautiful dead woman, which is like a Poe classic. I thought it really was by Edgar Allan Poe, but
0: it makes total sense.
1: It's not by him.
0: All right, so let's hear this. Yeah.

0: answer's 5. 8? 83? Oh, please, can I just spell Mississippi?
1: You're listening to The Thought Bowl here on Tacoma Radio. I'm Heather. I have my guest, Diana Peterfreund, and that was from the Snoopy musical. And you just learned some facts and some not facts about Edgar Allan Poe.
2: Some fake facts. I love that song. I had it in my head a lot when I was writing this book. It was like, Poe, Edgar Allan, da da da. But, you know, it's a funny, I think I, when I first heard it as a kid, I was too young to realize that they were making up a lot of stuff. You know, like they had put in a lot of works by Longfellow or Rudyard Kipling and not by Poe. But some of the stuff in there is true, which makes it really confusing. It's not like they're just making up everything.
1: Yeah. That's super fun. Well, it's been so great to have you on here. Remind people the name of the book and where they can find more about it and you.
2: Oh, okay, great. So the book is called Allan Poe, The Forgotten Lore. And my name is Diana Peterfreund. And you can find this book at pretty much any bookstore right now. It's out and about. And you can also find, and of course, any online bookstore. And then you can also find me and more about all of my books at dianapeterfreund.com. That's DianaPeterfreund.com. And yeah.
1: All right. Thank you so much for taking time out of your day to come on here. And it's been fun talking to you. And we'll close with a couple songs about Baltimore. Stay tuned for Roadside Attraction coming up at 4 with Brian.

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And good afternoon. It's Saturday afternoon again here in Tacoma Park on WOWD LP 94.3 Tacoma Park, just in case we need to say that right now. This is Roadside Attraction, getting a late start. Got an extra long way to go to get here these days, and the traffic on a Saturday afternoon can be as bad as rush hour. And then it is porch day here in Tacoma Park, and there are people all over the place. They're on the sidewalks, they're in the streets. People are parked everywhere, and the two-lane roads are down to one lane, and you got to let people pass you and everything. So anyway, we got here and ready to commence to begin, and this is Roadside Attraction. We got an hour and a half to go, and it's a traditional country, rockabilly, bluegrass, and all that kind of stuff, and miscellaneous things thrown in here and there. We'll start out with an old one. Guess, what do you know about that? It's an old one from Carl Smith, one of his, or wait a minute here. It's Fair and Young, one of his big ones from back in the 1950s. He'll let you know what it is called.

And that last song there by a guy named Curly Hansen, 1963 on the Mighty Lookout Mountain record label, which they don't say where the label's from, but title of the song, This Won't Happen Anymore. On the label, it says the Nashville Sound, so there's a hint. Curly Hansen. And before that, going backwards here, seems to be the thing today. Before Curly there, Roger Miller, one that he wrote called Half a Mind. Margie Bowes, Heartsick Me, on the Hickory record label. Also Nashville, South Nashville there, Margie Bowes. And another female vocalizer there, Molly Day. Molly Day, who I must believe is from Wisconsin, recording on that Kooka record label, who seem to specialize, for better or for worse, they seem to put out only people from Wisconsin and maybe a few from Minnesota. And that was The Bottle or Me, the eternal question there. Mel Street with one of his hits from back in the 70s, Walk Softly on These Bridges. The Wilbur Brothers, Teddy and Doyle, Somebody's Back in Town. And we started off with the great, the great Oney Wheeler, Cut It Out. And Fern Young with a hit of his, All Right. And you're listening to WOWDLP, Tacoma Park, Maryland, 94.3 FM, and on the internet at tacomaradio.org. Got that in before it's getting too late for those technicalities.

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Getting back to music here, I see that Asleep at the Wheel has just issued a little documentary on themselves, and apparently it's the first of a couple volumes. This first volume is a particular interest here because it's about their very beginning days, which were in the D.C. area, and it's all about how they got started, how they wound up living in Paw Paw, West Virginia, and how they wound up getting their start playing at all the places at that time in the D.C. area, like the Cellar Door and the place called Emergency. They were just getting their start here, and they left for Austin right about the time I was beginning to get my start here. So I never did see them playing around the area, but they did quite a bit back in the early 70s. But I also found out Ray Benson, the leader of the band, he grew up right the same place where I did, up in Montgomery County, Pennsylvania, just outside Philadelphia. I never knew him there, never met him. He's a few years older than me. But anyway, we're going to hear one from Asleep at the Wheel's early days, just about their early days, and I think this might lead into a little bit of a Western swing set here, which we haven't done in a while. So here's Asleep at the Wheel, and they're doing their version of Bobby Troup's Route 66.

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And a couple Western Swing things there. That last one, Hank Penny. And it is called Slammin' Mamie from early 50s, I believe. And they say it was recorded live on the radio, but could have fooled me. You don't hear any indication of that. That's what they say. Before that, we had Merle Haggard and an album that he put out way back in 1970 called Tribute to Bob Wills, the best damn fiddle player. And I don't think fiddle players really consider Bob Wills to be the best fiddle player in the world, but he could hold his own anyway. And this album is actually a double album. In 1970, Merle Haggard had the remains of the Texas Playboys playing with him. He even took them on tour with him. In fact, the first time I saw Merle Haggard play live, he had a couple of the Texas Playboys along with him. And I don't know how, when you've got a band like the Strangers to start with, how do you then mix in a couple of the Texas Playboys? But he did it. And anyway, he did. He did Take Me Back to Tulsa, that old kind of a war horse among Western Swing tunes. We had Tex Williams on Decca Records from a series of little 10-inch records they put out back in the early 50s called Dance-O-Rama, Country and Western Dance-O-Rama to be specific. And he was doing one of Benny Goodman's songs that Western Swing and Jazz, Big Band, whatever crossover he did, Airmail Special. And we started out with Asleep at the Wheel with Route 66 from back in there. Very early days, and that little documentary, it's only about 20 minutes long, this first volume, about their beginnings in the D.C. area. It's available on their website, and unfortunately it'll cost you $5 to see it, but it's worth it. A lot of the landmarks from the area back when Georgetown was kind of a hotbed, if you can believe it, today, back in the 70s, Georgetown had all kinds of live music going on all over the place. And now it's kind of the opposite. But we get back to music now. Something a little more recent. It's Charlie Crockett. This is no longer his latest album. I think he may have put out another two or three at the rate he's going. This is Welcome to Hard Times.

were certainly welcome to hard times. Yes. Hope you're feeling welcome to hard times.

That last song there, Butch Hancock, from a recent release of his, and that was called, in case you couldn't tell, Dirty House Blues. Not, did I say Butch Hancock? It's Wayne Hancock, Wayne the Train. Before that, Martha Spencer, who is sort of from the area, all the information about her says she's from the Blue Ridge. They don't mention a town or even a county or anything. It's just she's from the Blue Ridge. Like, I guess she just wandered out of the woods one day and started playing music. And she plays pretty active, mostly down in Southern Virginia and North Carolina. So maybe that's the part of the Blue Ridge she's from. That song called La La Land. She does, I guess, a sort of a mix of bluegrass and country, that kind of in-between area. Martha Spencer. And Charlie Crockett started us out with Welcome to Hard Times.

Let me tell you that WOWD is the proud media sponsor of the Saturday Jazz Series at Tacoma Station Tavern. May 16th, it's flutist Andrea Brockfeld. And Saturday, May 23rd, it's saxophonist Dana Stevens. Tickets for Tacoma Station Tavern at jkproductions.org. That's JK Productions, all one word conglomeration, .org.

And it's Porch Day still going on out there. Don't know how much time they have left. There's a ton of people in the neighborhoods of Tacoma Park this afternoon. I had to fight my way through them to get here today, partly why we started out almost half hour late on Roadside Attraction. And once again, remind you that next week is our fund drive again, which we do twice a year. And so, go to the website. You can do it anytime, actually. You don't even have to wait for the fund drive to begin. A lot of people do actually contribute before it actually gets started. And when you do, you can make your comments on the website there and everything. That's next week. We'll be on for bear then. Coming up at 6 o'clock, we have Roots and Wings from 6 until 8. At 8 o'clock, Divino Maravilloso, funky rhythms from the Caribbean, South America, Africa, and various other places. And Horas Rockeras at 10 o'clock, going up till midnight. Spanish language, rock and roll. And our time is quickly running out here for Roadside Attraction. Let's get back to music. We'll start out, and I gotta get this worked out just right. It's the Seldom Scene, and as I was speaking earlier of live music places in Georgetown that used to keep it so lively around there. The Seldom Scene live at the Cellar Door.

goes back to the spring of 43, when I was just a child in mama's arms. My daddy plowed the ground and prayed that someday he might leave this rundown mortgage.

0: little bit of bluegrass there, Hilo Brown, and that was one called Busy Busy Man, the seldom seen. Before that, California Cotton Fields Live at the Cellar Door. And, let's see, Mother's Day tomorrow. And I usually don't play too many mother songs because in the world of country music, they're usually about mother being dead. But we're going to hear another one from Merle Haggard, and it's about his grandma, which is okay because grandmas are just as much mothers as anybody else. And his was named Grandma Harp.
1: Let me tell you about a song that I wrote about my grandma. You know, I guess the thing that I remember most about Grandma was her pretty blue eyes and her trembling hands as she served the best baked apple pie I'd ever ate. And it always amazed me how till the age of 75 years, she personally raised her own black-eyed peas and her own turnip greens that the old corner market just couldn't match. But one day the old summer sun just got too much for her and she fell and broke her hip. And after that, she seemed to slow down for a while, but bless her heart, she lived to be 93. And it was like she'd lived to see 1,000 years of progress from the horseless carriage through 2 world wars and the first man walk on the moon. But the times in which she lived was not what mattered. It was how she lived it, and that made it all worthwhile.

Just think about the times that she lived through. And think about the changing world she saw. Now somehow she reared a decent family out of poverty. And for 70 years she loved the same old grandpa. To me, her passing brought a closing chapter to a way of life that I loved within my heart. I just mean to say I think we owe her something special.

Connie Smith there with that song, as I said before when I played it. I don't know how much of a hit it was at the time, but it's become kind of a favorite, a cult favorite, you might say. Tiny Blue Transistor Radio from Connie Smith. Willie Nelson with his second wife, Shirley Collie, and that was called Willingly from his early days. And what else did we have? I think there was something in there. Justin Tubb, The Story of My Life. And we started out with Merle Haggard doing his tribute to his grandmother for this Labor Day, for this Mother's Day weekend. Tomorrow's Mother's Day, yes. And that wraps it up. This is Roadside Attraction concluding here. 6 o'clock coming up. It's Roots and Wings. Becky and Chris are both here ready to jump in. And let me say, as usual, hope you liked it. Come back again next week. If you liked it, tell your friends. And we'll see you then. This is Dave Gigrich taking us out.

0: beautiful Saturday afternoon. This is Becky.
1: Hi, it's Chris.
0: And here we are for another episode of Roots and Wings on a Saturday night. And we always start the show with Libba Cotton.
1: Yes.
0: This is Take Me Back to Baltimore. And that got me thinking tonight about what incredible joy Chris and I had this week.
1: Yeah.
0: We were invited to sit in on Eddie Dean's show, Screaming Target, on Tuesday from 2 to 4. And we were part of an interview with Brenda Evans, the great granddaughter of Elizabeth Cotton. And for us, that was just...
1: It was pretty magical.
0: It was pretty magical.
1: And what an incredible person in and of her own right.
0: Yes. Yeah. She told so many great stories about growing up with Libba Cotton, Granny, she called her, basically acting as her mother in that role. And what an incredible history and legacy she has.
1: Yeah.
0: And one story that she told was how the song Shakes Sugaree, which has become, you know, a folk standard, how that came to be. And it was Libba sitting with her great-grandchildren and playing her guitar and saying, come on, little ones, come and make up some lyrics. And they did that. And that's how the song came to be. And Brenda Evans' sweet little 9-year-old voice was recorded here singing that song.

0: Shake Sugary was recorded at Princeton University with Mike Seeger doing the recording. And Brenda sings on one other track on the album, and we're going to hear that next. It's called Jesus Lifted Me.
1: Everything I got is done in pond.
2: Done in pond.
0: Done in pond.
1: Everything I got is done in pond.
0: Lyrics written by Elizabeth Cotton's great-grandchildren. And here's Jesus Lifted Me. Brenda Evans singing, and of course Elizabeth Cotton on guitar.

0: We've just heard three tracks from Shake Sugary, album from Elizabeth Cotton. And I encourage folks to go back on archives and listen to the interview with Elizabeth Cotton's great-granddaughter. It was on Tuesday on the show Screaming Target with Eddie Dean from 2 to 4. And you can get to the archives for 2 weeks for that show. Such amazing stories told about growing up with Elizabeth Cotton and really knowing more about her life is an extraordinary thing, especially as a family member.
1: Yes. I mean, she was raising six grandchildren.
0: I think at least great-grands.
1: Yeah, great-grandchildren, yeah. I apologize.
0: And maybe also grands.
1: Yeah. And what my favorite part, in addition to just how lovely a person Brenda is, was the stories of Mississippi John Hurt and Libba Cotton just cracking each other up.
0: Yeah, got along like house
1: it's
0: on
1: so
0: fire.
1: It's so great.
0: Right.
1: Like, I mean, these talking about two legends.
0: Yes.
1: Who are just doing their thing and also playing into her 90s.
0: Well, and really not starting playing.
1: Right.
0: Till her, I mean, she played as a young child, but not playing in front of people until she was in her 60s.
1: Yeah, which is insane.
0: Extraordinary.
1: Yeah.
0: If you're a regular listener, you know that Chris and I hail from Chapel Hill, North Carolina, which is where Elizabeth Cotton comes from. There's a little, it could be Chapel Hill, it could be Carrboro.
1: It looked like she was born in a house in Chapel Hill and raised on Lloyd Street in Carrboro.
0: Okay.
1: All of 5 to 10 block difference.
0: Exactly. Well, both of those towns are extremely proud of that legacy. And Carrboro has an Elizabeth Cotton Day, and they have now for, it will be 12 years in a row, Freight Train Blues Concert Series, which is a free concert series starting on May 15th, that's next Friday, from 6:30 to 8:30. It's at the Carrboro Town Commons. And this is co-sponsored by the Music Maker Foundation, which is an extraordinary nonprofit organization, which regular listeners to our show would go nuts over, because it's a nonprofit that meets the day-to-day needs of artists who are playing in the traditional American style or lifting that up. So this foundation helps these folks with their health, with their health costs, with their living costs, with getting their music out in the world. Okay, so most of the artists playing in this Elizabeth Cotton Freight Train Blues are Music Maker Foundation artists. And on May 15th, Brenda Evans, our new pal, will be performing along with some of her nephews.
1: Isn't that great?
0: I love that, doing a hip-hop version of Shake Sugary. but I'm going to play for you now the two other artists on that May 15th date. And then I'm going to finish out my first bit of time here with other Music Maker Foundation artists. So right now we're going to start with Gail Caesar. She's a Virginia artist, kind of works in both the bluegrass and the blues lines. And this song is Guitar Woman Blues here on Roots and Wings.

0: That was Kelly Breeding, I guess you'd say. She's a North Carolina native, multi-instrumentalist, kind of Blue Ridge Mountain style, and really extraordinary musician, one of the Music Maker Foundation artists, and Gail Caesar before that, and both of them will be performing on May 15th at the Elizabeth Cotton Freight Train Blues Concert Series in Carrboro, North Carolina.
1: Get there early.
0: Yeah, bring your lawn chair. 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If you were listening, children, then you've heard that this is starting at 7 p.m. next Saturday, which means that's the halfway point through our show. So that means you really need to tune in at 6, and we're going to start asking you right now to please show your love and support for this show and this station. You can give ahead of time and write in the notes that you love Roots and Wings, and we'll get that message. You can give through the week. You can start during fundraising week. It doesn't matter when, but it does matter that you do it. And we appreciate you so much and hope that you can join in our fun.
1: Absolutely. Yeah. What a treasured institution we have here.
0: That's right.
1: We got to take good care of it.
0: Yep, for sure. And I'll be at that 7 p.m. hour. I'll just leave the station and go check out the listening party.
1: Right on.
0: It's great fun. All right, I've got a couple more Music Maker Foundation songs for you, a couple artists. First, we'll hear from John D. Holman. He's a Piedmont blues player. And here, you know I had to play it. Here is Chapel Hill Boogie.
1: Come on.

0: Thank you, Jesus.
1: All right.
2: That was Guitar Gabriel and Lucille Lindsay from Songkeepers, a Music Maker Foundation anthology. Do you know what it means to have a friend? Now, Guitar Gabriel is cited as kind of being the reason why Music Maker Foundation was founded.
3: Oh, really?
2: And so Tim Duffy, the founder of Music Maker Foundation, had looked all over for this guy. He had heard of him. He's supposed to be... He was an extraordinary guitarist to the point where folks like Eric Clapton would hear him play and just say, oh my God, he's just amazing.
3: Yeah.
2: And a great quote from him is he would say, I can do more with a guitar than a monkey can do with a peanut.
3: Well, okay.
2: So he's from Winston-Salem, North Carolina. And then before that, we heard Captain Luke, who is a longtime associate of Guitar Gabriel's.
3: Love
2: and we
3: it.
2: Didn't hear his voice there. He had a deep, booming voice, country blues voice, that paired well with Guitar Gabriel's guitar playing. So just a few little snippets from Music Maker Foundation artists here on Roots and Wings.
3: And we're so lucky to be able to bring you that part of the show. You know, the roots element, which is the way we all tap back into where so much of what we listen to today comes from.
2: Mm-hmm.
3: And a lot of those particular artists may not have been given the chance to be widely heard and listened to. And with all the talent in the world,
2: right
3: now the Music Maker Foundation is helping many of them stay healthy and hopefully able to continue to perform. And it is so fantastic that programs like the one that's happening next Friday night in Carrboro are still happening.
2: Right.
3: And what a joy. Just a big thank you to Eddie Dean for inviting us to meet with Brenda last Tuesday.
2: So great.
3: And just a reminder that we need to keep making sure, you know, that we're taking care of our artists, period. You know, I'm as guilty as the next person. I got to buy the streaming recording or the album or the CD. Don't just stream it for free, because these folks are trying to make a living. And so there's a different version of the

0: story today, but we're still blowing it when it comes to taking care of the people that feed our culture.
1: Right.
0: And yes, let's keep that in mind.
1: You took care of some artists today by going to see them.
0: Yes,
1: here, you know, just in Tacoma Park.
0: Just have to say, like, what a phenomenal day it is to be in this beautiful town of ours. Porch Fest here in Tacoma was today from 2 to 6. And this little beautiful villa was just surrounded by good humans from all over the place who were coming to see a broad variety of music. And just the most wonderful performers doing everything from great Neil Young covers from Dirty Neil through to psychedelic rock with Friends from Space. But as I was walking around town, I could hear incredible jazz, playing Grateful Dead covers. And then also people with, kind of a New Orleans romp sort of a sound happening. So how lucky are we that is just what you find on an average Saturday in this beautiful town. And I know it's happened in D.C. recently. It's going to happen in other neighborhoods. You know, we just have to keep on showing up and supporting the artists any way we can, hopefully in person. So what a joy and what a beautiful day it turned into.
1: Mm-hmm.
0: Well, I'm going to turn our attention to tomorrow for one moment because it's Mother's Day tomorrow. And I want to do a special shout out. I found a song here that I've played before, but didn't really understand before.
1: Okay.
0: Didn't really listen to before, from Madison Cunningham.
1: Okay.
0: And it's a song called Life According to Rachel. And it's a song about her visiting her grandmother.
1: Aww.
0: And I have to say, it is one of the most beautiful things I've ever heard. Brings me to tears almost every time I hear it. And it made me think about my grandmother, Edith Jane White Waterhouse, who's 106 years old tonight in Worcester, Massachusetts.
1: Oh, come on.
0: And it's a song about going to visit your grandmother. And it's also just about family and how precious these connections are. And so I'm sending this out to my mom and to my grandmother. And I'm really glad and lucky that I can say that I'm going to see both of them next month. And I'm feeling very blessed about that. So let's hear this gorgeous song, Life According to Rachel, from Madison Cunningham, right here on a happy Mother's Day of Roots and Wings.

0: That is a single from Merge recording artist
1: Bingo
0: Eleanor Moss, who I had the sincere pleasure to meet this week. And because of Becky's good guidance, I knew that our wonderful neighbors, Jeff and Paula, were hosting Eleanor and the members of the band Flight, who had played a big show at the Pearl Street Warehouse on their tour of the U.S. They're all British. And what a tremendous opportunity to meet these wonderful young people.
2: Yeah.
0: And also to see Jeff and Paula once again just doing the most incredible hosting, having only just given us our neighborhood the party of the year the weekend before. So Eleanor Moss, I've been hearing about for over a year from our friend Mac McCon, who was so excited that she has signed with Merge Records. And now she's out on tour with Flight and has also been, I think, in the U.S. making other appearances and maybe doing some recordings. So we're looking forward to more music in 2026 from Eleanor Moss. Before that, I'm so excited to share brand new music from Kurt Wagner and Lamb Chop. And this is a return to form. Anybody who knows Lamb Chop's music knows that one of the most talented bands to come out of Nashville in a very long time, really diverse sound and songs. And he has been drifting into electronica over the past 4 or 5 years. And this is a return to banjo and acoustic instruments and a beautiful choir there on that record. I cannot wait for this next record. Of course, surprise, surprise, Lamb Chop is a Merge Records band. And started things off with the ever fabulous Madison Cunningham, Life According to Rachel. Let's get back to it. And we got brand new music this week from MC Taylor, who records as His Golden Messenger. This is an amazing new album that came out at the end of last week or over the weekend. And he's got just tremendous people on this record. Folks from I'm With Her, Sarah Watson, Watkins is playing fiddle on a number of songs.
1: Yep.
0: Matt McCon on drums, who you all know from Bon Iver. He's got Bruce Ornsby playing piano on this record. It's incredible. And Josh Kaufman from Bonnie Light Horseman. And it's just a phenomenal record. And we're going to hear the title track. This is I'm People for you right here on Roots and Wings.
3: I've been knocking on your gate. Well, did you miss me?

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Well, kintsugi was always my thing. Well, I've been broke a thousand times, maybe put back funny. Oh, baby, just one more.

0: What fun. Gillian Welsh and David Rawlings off of their recording Time the Revelator. I want to sing that rock and roll, a live version of that song, and I got to hear that in person last weekend and at Red Rocks,
1: oh,
0: the two of
1: crazy.
0: Them. And what a phenomenal duo. Just it's a real blessing to be able to see the people that you think are the very best at what they do in the whole world, and those two people are the very best. And then Jason Isbell came out and he said, they're my favorite. All the music that I love and I love and I love, but I wanted them to come tonight and play because they're my very favorite. That's what I want to listen to. When anything's ever going on in my life, give me some David and Gillian.
2: Yeah. Oh, that's great.
0: Before that, some MJ Lenderman off of Boat Songs. That was his song Under Control, and he had played that a few weeks back at the Anthem in the tour he did with Waxahachie. And we started things off on that set with His Golden Messenger's new title track from his new record, I'm People, and you are tuned in to WOWDLP Tacoma Park.
2: And we want you to know that underwriting Tacoma radio programming is a great way to get the word out about your business or organization while also supporting the station you love. 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This is Roots and Wings, and hey, here's my little nod to Mother's Day. Happy Mother's Day tomorrow to all the mamas out there, and it's Gillian Welch again.
0: Yay.
2: This is her little ditty, very sweet little song, Happy Mother's Day.

0: That was Jen Clower with Birdsong off of her album Hidden Hands. I think that came out in maybe like 2004. I'd have to look that up. I can't
1: still just remember. Right.
0: And before that, Hooray for the Riff Raff with Buffalo off of The Past is Still Alive. That was 2024 album. And we started off with a little nod to the Mamas, Happy Mother's Day from Gillian Welch. And from me. Okay. And you're tuned into Roots and Wings on this Saturday, May 9th. 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Madam's Organ has 4 levels, 5 bars, and live music 7 nights a week. Madamsorgan.com, where the beautiful people go to get ugly. Here is Abigail LaPelle off of her new album, Shadow Child. Shadow Child, that's a hard one to say.
1: Yes.
0: This is Whistle Song, One in a Million.

0: another new one from Florence Dorr.
1: Yay!
0: Yeah, played one last week. The title track from the album, Hold the Spark, and this song was Superstar. North Carolina artist. Before that, Joby Riccio has a new album, Face the Feeling, and that was Love of the Song. And started off, also new from Abigail LaPelle, Whistle Song, One in a Million, and that new album is called Shadow Child. Try saying that fast three times in a row.
1: Unique New York, Unique New York, Unique New York.
0: Hey, pretty, that's pretty good.
1: Thank you so much.
0: But that wasn't Shadow Child.
1: Shadow Child. Shadow Child.
0: See?
1: Shadow Child. Frozen Shoulder.
0: Oh, gosh. I've had that before. Yes. That's not fun.
1: No.
0: Wow, I'm looking at a cloud outside the studio that looks like a, sorry to say, like a female lion is roaring at me. So I'm taking that as a sign to move on to some more music.
1: I thought it was just Jerry.
0: It's really, no, it's not. It's definitely a female lion up in the sky behind your head, roaring at me.
1: Fair enough.
0: All right. This is brand new Kurt Vile. I'm very tickled with the title of the album, upcoming album, Philadelphia's Been Good to Me.
1: Yes.
0: This song is Chance to Bleed, here on Roots and Wings.

0: That's Kurt Vile, brand new.
1: Love it. Love it. Love the vibe. That guy has mastered vibe.
0: He is a vibe. Yes.
1: It's like, for sure. Grow it out, throw it in some flannel, keep playing the guitar.
0: Yeah.
1: Love Kurt Vile. And he's going to be all over America doing a tour in support of this new record. And looking forward to seeing him myself up in the great state of Massachusetts sometime in June. And speaking of Kurt Vile, going to play something from the person he was in a band with once, Courtney Barnett.
0: There you go.
1: How about that?
0: That was a good one.
1: How about a segue? Mm-hmm. Ladies and gentlemen, boys and girls, welcome to Fenway Park. And we've got Courtney Barnett is coming in to D.C. tomorrow. How lucky are we? A show tomorrow night at the Anthem. And what a phenomenally fantastic record that Courtney and her band have put out. It's called Creature of Habit, and this is a really cool tune off of that. If you like it, see if you can still find a way to see her tomorrow. It's going to be a great time. And this is Wonder for you right here on Roots and Wings.

0: Goodness gracious, it's S.G. Goodman. Yes. One of Kentucky's great cultural exports off of the album Teeth Marks. And yes, can't get enough of S.G. Goodman. And she just announced she's going to be playing at Shoals Fest, Jason Isbell's festival, with Jeff Tweedy and a Drive-By Truckers reunion. With Jason Isbell sitting in with the Drive-By Truckers for the first time for set since 2007.
1: Interesting.
0: How about them apples?
1: Yeah.
0: Might have to put a little Northern Alabama South in my mouth come October. Yowza. Before that, really cool. Didn't see that one coming, did you, Becky?
1: No, I wasn't prepared. I'm just going to keep my head down.
0: Deer Tick. Before that, with a phenomenal cover of Driving and Crying song, Let's Go Dancing. There's a new record coming out that is a bunch of great Roots and Wings favorite bands playing the music of Kevin Kinney, both his solo work and his work with Driving and Crying. And such a great, great offering there. And we're going to hear a lot more from that compilation record as it comes out. And we started things off with Courtney Barnett. Well, you're the lucky one because you're going to keep it right here on TacomaRadio.org 94.3 for Divino Maravilloso coming right up at 8 o'clock with DJ Dempsey. And after that, from 10 to midnight, Horas Raqueras with Raton Raquero and crew. You can't go wrong right here on WOWDLP. And if you like what you're hearing, let us know. You can write us or any other DJ anytime at email us at dj@tacomaradio.org. 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
1: Yep.
0: Please do let us know what you think. And as you've heard from recent shows, if you like something you want us to play, we might just play it for you. So give us a week's notice, though. We can't just work it out right there in the studio.
1: Right.
0: All right. We're going to keep the music going. This is a band coming here any day now. I think next month, Widow Speak is the name of the band. And the single that this is off of is If You Change, for you right here on Roots and Wings.

0: Hey, there's some new music from Snail Mail, and that's off a new record called Ricochet, which was recorded at Mitch Easter's studios down
1: that's
0: in
1: cool.
0: North Carolina. And of course, Lindsay Jordan, born and raised in Ellicott City, just down the road from us, and now lives in outside of Greensboro, North Carolina. Very glad for ongoing success for Snail Mail.
1: Maybe she'll show up at the Freight Train Blues concert.
0: You never know. I know they're out on tour.
1: Okay.
0: But, you know,
1: yeah.
0: You never know. And before that, we heard Widow speak. If you change, it is 7:53, and it's time for us to say so long. What fun to be here with you, Becky.
1: Great fun.
0: And Becky will be here next week's flying solo.
1: For 1 hour.
0: Oh, for 1 hour before the fundraiser. That's right.
1: It will be the listening party.
0: Which is such, I just want to double down on how cool the listening party is to see in person. If there are tickets available, I highly recommend it because you're going to hear music with the best sound system you've ever heard in your life.
1: And what would you like to say, Chris, to folks who might be listening who are fans of yours and might want to give a few little pennies to the show
0: If you love independent community radio and you believe in how this show feeds you, and if you can in any shape or form come within a country mile of how much we love doing this for you, and you want to salute that and help all these incredible volunteer programmers keep on keeping on and make this station sound better and all those great things, there's only one way to really show the love, and that's whatever works for you that you can afford to share with us. We appreciate it, and we are going to work our butt off to earn it for you every single Saturday from 6 to 8 o'clock. That's for sure.
1: There you go.
0: So we're excited for DJ Dempsey's set coming right up on Divino Maravilloso. Going to take you out with some music that I was introduced to by another WOWD DJ, Scott and Walter on the Rock and Roll Rabbit Hole. This is the Bel Air Lip Balms. It's a song called Hey You, and then we're going to close things out with a brand new release from Superchunk covering a classic punk song, I Don't Want You Anyway. So, Becky, I'll see you next Saturday from 6 to 7. I'll be back around here, I think, in a couple weeks or so. And keep on keeping on. Take good care of yourselves and take good care of each other. We'll see you next time on Roots and Wings here on WOWDLP Tacoma Park.
1: All right.

Oh, thank you, Becky. 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